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4: I'm WRBI meteorologist Megan Mulford with Southeastern Indiana's most reliable forecast. Lows level off around 41 tonight under clear skies, winds out of the northwest 5 to 10 miles an hour. 66 tomorrow, bright sunshine. Lows dip down to about 43 tomorrow night, mainly clear skies. Right now, 59.
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2: ABC News, I'm Dave Packer. President Trump meets with Chinese President Xi tonight in Beijing. ABC's Mary Bruce is traveling with the president.
3: With great pomp and pageantry, China rolling out the red carpet for President Trump. 300 young people waving Chinese and American flags. Steps behind him, two of the major tech leaders he brought along, Elon Musk and AI chip maker NVIDIA CEO Jensen Huang.
2: Health officials from around the world continue to monitor the cruise ship passengers and others who may have been exposed to the Hantavirus virus. That includes 36 people here in the United States. The Pentagon says the remains of the second U.S. Army soldier who went missing during military exercises in Morocco have been recovered. South Carolina's attorney general says he plans to retry Alex Murdoch after the state Supreme Court tossed his murder convictions. In Utah, Corey Richens sentenced to life without parole in the 2022 fentanyl poisoning death of her husband, Eric Richens. This is ABC News.
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2: Flying is never easy. And flying with kids, also definitely not easy. Now, I didn't, my wife and I, we never flew with our kids when they were babies. But I think our youngest was 6 years old at the time we actually took a flight. And according to this woman who recently posted online, she went viral. She's a former flight attendant. She said that right now we board families with babies first, and we should do it the opposite way, where the babies are boarded last, and then the plane takes off. But she's a flight attendant. I think she would know better. You don't, once you close the door, the plane doesn't automatically take off. You sit there for another 10, 15 minutes, then you meander around the tarmac for another 20 minutes, and then maybe you take off. But parents who went online to rebuke what she said, they enjoy the extra time to find the overhead bin space, to get settled, to get the kids settled, to get their devices, to get their snacks. So what do you think?
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4: I'm WRBI meteorologist Megan Mulford with Southeastern Indiana's most reliable forecast. Lows level off around 41 tonight under clear skies, winds out of the northwest 5 to 10 miles an hour. 66 tomorrow, bright sunshine. Lows dip down to about 43 tomorrow night, mainly clear skies. Currently 57.
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1: ABC News, I'm Dave Packer. President Trump meets with Chinese President Xi tonight in Beijing. ABC's Mary Bruce is traveling with the president.
2: With great pomp and pageantry, China rolling out the red carpet for President Trump. 300 young people waving Chinese and American flags. Steps behind him, two of the major tech leaders he brought along, Elon Musk and AI chipmaker NVIDIA CEO Jensen Huang.
1: Health officials from around the world continue to monitor the cruise ship passengers and others who may have been exposed to the Hanta virus. That includes 36 people here in the United States. The Pentagon says the remains of the second U.S. Army soldier who went missing during military exercises in Morocco have been recovered. South Carolina's attorney general says he plans to retry Alex Murdoch after the state Supreme Court tossed his murder convictions. In Utah, Corey Richens sentenced to life without parole in the 2022 fentanyl poisoning death of her husband, Eric Richens. This is ABC News. A new NFL record coming next season. ABC's Chuck Severson has the details.
3: A record-breaking 9 NFL games will be played across 4 continents, 7 countries, and 8 stadiums next season, says a statement from the league. Melbourne, Australia, Rio de Janeiro, Brazil, London, Paris, Madrid, Munich, and Mexico City will all host games as part of the league's long-term commitment to global expansion. The first international contest will be Thursday, September 10th, with the San Francisco 49ers and Los Angeles Rams at the Melbourne Cricket Ground.
1: In Los Angeles, a licensed drug counselor accused of giving actor Matthew Perry the doses of ketamine that killed him was sentenced to 2 years in prison today. With this sentence, Eric Fleming becomes one of several people that have been convicted for their role in Perry's death, including the so-called ketamine queen, who received her 15-year sentence last month. Two bald eagle hatchlings have been spotted nesting in a Chicago park this week, city's first in well over a century. Dave Packer, ABC News.
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10: I'm WRBI meteorologist Megan Mulford with Southeastern Indiana's most reliable forecast. Lows level off around 41 tonight under clear skies, winds out of the northwest, 5 to 10 miles an hour. 66 tomorrow, bright sunshine. Lows dip down to about 43 tomorrow night, mainly clear skies. Currently 57.
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2: Now, I don't know if you've noticed, but maybe every once in a while you may be on the road, a highway, and then, you know, there are people who aren't doing the speed limit. 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The details are coming up.
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4: WRBI meteorologist Megan Mulford with southeastern Indiana's most reliable forecast. Lows level off around 41 tonight under clear skies, winds out of the northwest 5 to 10 miles an hour. 66 tomorrow, bright sunshine. Lows dip down to about 43 tomorrow night, mainly clear skies. Currently 53.
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1: 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I'm Dave Packer. An arrival ceremony in Beijing.
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1: This is a special report from ABC News. I'm Dave Packer. An arrival ceremony in Beijing for President Trump, shaking hands with Chinese President Xi and signaling the start of a historic summit between the two leaders. ABC's Selena Wang with what both sides are looking for.
2: President Trump, for his part, he wants headline trade deals. Beijing to promise to buy American planes, agricultural products, as well as energy. We could also see the creation, I'm told by administration officials, of a board of investment and trade to manage economic exchange on less sensitive economic areas. Now, for Beijing's part, they want to focus on one key word, and that is stability.
1: This meeting taking place in the shadow of the war in Iran. China, an ally of Iran, gets fuel from Iran and provides goods used by the Iranian government. President Trump expected to urge President Xi to pressure Iran into agreeing to U.S. terms to end the war and reopen the Strait of Hormuz. This is ABC News.
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1: pressure Iran into agreeing to U.S. terms to end the war and reopen the Strait of Hormuz. This is ABC News.
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2: When we get in a vehicle, everything seems pretty much on autopilot, right? We get in, we put our seatbelt on, we tune the station to whatever we want to listen to. Maybe this station during the Terry Dean program. Anyway, so when you drive down the road at the speed that you always did, maybe it's not the correct speed, the posted speed limit sign. But according to officials in Wisconsin, they're trying something new with a stop sign, with a speed limit sign, that is. And instead of being 20 miles per hour down this one road, it's now 17.3 miles an hour posted on this sign. And the reason being is that they say, well, looking at that sign, it's going to make them look twice. And maybe it's also going to make them realize to get out of that autopilot feeling and drive the actual speed limit. But some people joke that maybe somebody can't see what that decimal point is doing there, and people may go 173 miles per hour misreading the sign.
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4: I'm WRBI meteorologist Megan Mulford with Southeastern Indiana's most reliable forecast. Lows level off around 41 tonight under clear skies, winds out of the northwest 5 to 10 miles an hour. 66 tomorrow, bright sunshine. Lows dip down to about 43 tomorrow night, mainly clear skies. Currently 53.
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1: This is a special report from ABC News. I'm Dave Packer. An arrival ceremony in Beijing for President Trump, shaking hands with Chinese President Xi and signaling the start of a historic summit between the two leaders. ABC's Selena Wang with what both sides are looking for.
2: President Trump, for his part, he wants headline trade deals. Beijing to promise to buy American planes, agricultural products, as well as energy. We could also see the creation, I'm told by administration officials, of a board of investment and trade to manage economic exchange on less sensitive economic areas. Now, for Beijing's part, they want to focus on one key word, and that is stability.
1: This meeting taking place in the shadow of the war in Iran. China, an ally of Iran, gets fuel from Iran and provides goods used by the Iranian government. President Trump expected to urge President Xi to pressure Iran into agreeing to U.S. terms to end the war and reopen the Strait of Hormuz. This is ABC News. The mayor of Arcadia, California, has officially resigned after she pled guilty to acting as an illegal foreign agent for China. ABC's Trevor Ault in Los Angeles has more.
3: They say that a lot of that work that she had done on behalf of the Chinese government was centered around a website. They say that she helped to run a website called U.S. News Center, which claimed to be a website that was designed for distributing news for Chinese Americans. But they say in that process, what she was actually doing was getting propaganda from the Chinese government and then using the website to help post it and help distribute it to that community.
1: Funds from President Trump's One Big Beautiful Bill are being doled out to improve security and safety at airports nationwide, including spending around $16 million to outfit all ground vehicles with transponders. This comes after March's deadly crash at LaGuardia Airport between a fire engine without a transponder and an Air Canada jet that killed two and injured several others. Dave Packer, ABC News.
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12: I'm WRBI meteorologist Megan Mulford with Southeastern Indiana's most reliable forecast. 41 overnight, under clear skies, winds out of the northwest, 5 to 10 miles an hour. Daytime highs approaching 66, Thursday, bright sunshine. Mainly clear skies, Thursday night, 43. Currently, it's 52 degrees.
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2: 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The details coming up in just a few more minutes.
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4: I'm WRBI meteorologist Megan Mulford with Southeastern Indiana's most reliable forecast. 41 overnight, under clear skies, winds out of the northwest, 5 to 10 miles an hour. Daytime highs approaching 66, Thursday, bright sunshine. Mainly clear skies, Thursday night, 43. Currently, it's 52 degrees.
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1: This is a special report from ABC News. I'm Dave Packer. At this hour, the U.S. and China's presidents face-to-face in Beijing's Great Hall of the People, President Trump telling President Xi,
2: "You and I have known each other now for a long time. In fact, the longest relationship of our two countries that any president and president has had. And that's, to me, an honor."
1: Trade on the agenda. The U.S. also looking for China to apply pressure on its ally Iran to reopen the Strait of Hormuz.
3: China wants to see a softening on the U.S. stance towards Taiwan. The U.S. government officially acknowledges that China views Taiwan as part of its territory, but does not express a stance on whether it agrees. This is also intentionally vague about whether it would intervene to defend Taiwan if China sought to annex it by force.
1: That's ABC's Britt Clannett. This is ABC News.
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2: Well, let's find out what happened on this day back in 1637. Cardinal Richelieu of France invented the table knife. Before that, everybody just used daggers to poke and cut up their meat. It was 1846, the U.S. declared war on Mexico. 1864, the very first soldier was buried at Arlington National Cemetery. He was a Confederate prisoner of war who died at a local hospital. 1970, the Beatles movie Let It Be premiered in New York. 1972, Bonanza star Dan Blocker died of a pulmonary embolism at the age of 43. 1981, Pope John Paul II was shot by a would-be assassin in an attempt at the Rome's St. Peter's Square. The Pope later forgave his assassin. And in 1994, Johnny Carson made his final TV appearance ever. It was on The Late Show with David Letterman.
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4: I'm WRBI meteorologist Megan Mulford with Southeastern Indiana's most reliable forecast. 41 overnight, under clear skies, winds out of the northwest, 5 to 10 miles an hour. Daytime highs approaching 66, Thursday, bright sunshine. Mainly clear skies Thursday night, 43. Currently, it's 50 degrees.
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1: Now today's reason to party. 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What do you got for me, Heidi?
2: Today's Dance Like a Chicken Day.
1: Oh, yeah. 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
2: And I found a chicken dance cocktail.
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2: It's vodka, grenadine, club soda, and an orange slice.
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9: I'm WRBI meteorologist Megan Mulford with Southeastern Indiana's most reliable forecast. 41 overnight, under clear skies, winds out of the northwest, 5 to 10 miles an hour. Daytime highs approaching 66, Thursday, bright sunshine. Mainly clear skies Thursday night, 43. Currently, it's 50 degrees.
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2: Now, surveys and studies and such. Aerospace engineer Jeff Bruder, who's the co-founder of Sonic Fire Tech, wants to explore using sound to put out fires instead of water or chemicals. They have a patented system using low-frequency, inaudible sound waves to disrupt the oxygen that feeds the fire, effectively stopping combustion. The concept is not new, by the way. Other groups have studied this for years, but scaling it safely has been a challenge. By using infrasound, frequencies below what we can hear with human ears, Sonic Fire Tech says the system works on small fires, including home fires, without water damage, although it's not yet suited for large-scale blazes. But what they're trying to do is figure out how can we attach some sort of device to like a drone or a helicopter that we could fly over a forest fire and just like put the
3: thing
2: out.
3: Weird.
2: Yeah, just with a blast of sound instead of water and everything else. So
3: I wonder if they could incorporate this sound in with your smoke alarm.
2: Yeah.
3: So when your smoke alarm is going off, it's doing that at the same time.
2: There you go.
3: And you could use this in conjunction on house fires with...
2: I'd never be able to make bacon again, ever.
3: That is just really, really
2: Every
3: interesting.
2: Every time I make bacon, our smoke alarm goes off. It's just crazy. Surveys and studies and such on the John and Heidi Show.
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2: Now, big screen, little screen, Casper the Friendly Ghost is floating back to screens in a new live-action series for Disney+. Steven Spielberg, Steven, you've heard of him, right?
3: I have.
2: Spielberg, that's the name. He's attached as the executive producer. The series is described as a, quote, modern update of the beloved character, with early reports suggesting a little bit of a dark edge, kind of like Wednesday from Netflix. Casper's first animated appearance was in 1945. That went till 1959, and then it became a Harvey comic staple, and then there were several other spinoffs along the way. So this would be the latest in that really long series. And a long-awaited sequel, Devil Wears Prada 2, made $32.5 million at the box office.
3: Whoa.
2: On their opening day alone.
3: Wow.
2: So their two-weekend total is now at about $180 million, so they're doing okay. Big screen, little screen, right here on the John and Heidi Show.
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5: I'm WRBI meteorologist Megan Mulford with Southeastern Indiana's most reliable forecast. 41 overnight, under clear skies, winds out of the northwest, 5 to 10 miles an hour. Daytime highs approaching 66, Thursday, bright sunshine. Mainly clear skies Thursday night, 43. Right now, it's 49 degrees.
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4: I'm WRBI meteorologist Megan Mulford with Southeastern Indiana's most reliable forecast. 41 overnight, under clear skies, winds out of the northwest, 5 to 10 miles an hour. Daytime highs approaching 66, Thursday, bright sunshine. Mainly clear skies, Thursday night, 43. Currently, it's 47 degrees.
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2: Time now for the joke of the day with my beautiful bride, Heidi Small. What you got for me there, Heidi?
3: A tired young doctor got off a night shift at the hospital and stopped into a bar called Dick's across the street for a drink. "Hey, what can I get you?" asked Dick. "How about a daiquiri?" The bartender makes a drink and slides it down the bar. He takes a sip and he loves it. He's like, "Whoa, this is great. What's your secret?" "A little bit of almond extract gives it that little something extra." The two hit it off and became lifelong friends. One night, the doctor enters like clockwork. The bartender goes back to make his favorite drink, only to realize that he's all out of almond extract. Thinking on his feet, he substitutes it with a little hickory flavoring that he has on hand. The doctor takes a sip, a little confused. He takes another, then he says, "Is this an almond daiquiri, Dick?" "No, it's a hickory daiquiri, Doc."
4: 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Thank you, Heidi. A hickory duck.

0: Hickory duck. 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
2: Time now for the scoop of the day. The internet is split over a surprisingly personal question. And I'm going to ask you, Heidi, which way should you face when you're in the shower? Towards the shower head or away from the shower
3: Towards.
2: Head? Towards. So never away?
3: Only if you're shaving your legs and you got to prop your leg up on a little.
2: I never shave my legs, so no. Although my chiropractor asked me, do you shave your legs? What? No, I just have light hair on my legs. A viral TikTok has reignited this debate, though. Some claim facing away from the water is more common. Others insist facing toward the water is normal. Experts say, by the way, there's no single correct answer. According to Dr. Vincent, it mostly comes down to a sensory preference. Direct spray in your face can feel overwhelming, while turning away can feel more relaxing. Skin health also plays a role, as a constant hot water on your face can cause irritation. Do people do that? Water spraying right in their face? Do you do that?
3: I love water spraying right on my face.
2: Do you really?
3: I do.
2: I've never heard of this.
3: So you stand facing away?
2: I like on the other side of the room and just splash a little water on my from over here. I'm good. I'm going to just towel off and call it a day. Okay, skin health also plays a role. Constant hot water in your face causes irritation for some. It would for me. The best approach, switch it up throughout your shower for balance. Check this out. One woman commented, I asked my husband, and he said he showers sideways, facing the shower curtain. I don't know what to do with this new information. I can't believe we've been here 26 years. I did not know you go in there and turn the water on and have it just spray right in your face. That's what you do? I've never done that.
3: When I'm washing my hair, I'm facing the other way. So okay. I'm probably an even.
2: I kind of spin in circles.
3: I probably, so, yeah, I think I do too.
2: How do you wash the back? I just go back and forth.
3: I turn around when I'm rinsing the shampoo out of my hair and stuff.
2: From now on, I'm just going to take a bath. This is too hard. Scoop of the day on the John and Heidi Show.
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5: I'm WRBI meteorologist Megan Mulford with Southeastern Indiana's most reliable forecast. 41 overnight, under clear skies, winds out of the northwest, 5 to 10 miles an hour. Daytime highs approaching 66, Thursday, bright sunshine. Mainly clear skies, Thursday night, 43. Currently, it's 47 degrees.
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3: I'm WRBI meteorologist Megan Mulford with Southeastern Indiana's most reliable forecast. Lows dip down to about 41 overnight under clear skies. Winds out of the northwest at around 5 miles an hour. Highs around 66 Thursday. Clear skies Thursday night. Lows dip down to about 43. Right now, 46.
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3: Apparently, the federal government owns 30% of all land in the United States.
2: Holy cow. That's a lot of land.
3: That's a whole lot of land,
2: yeah. Who mows all of that?
3: 9 Nobel Prize winners attended the Bronx High School of Science in New York City.
2: So, like, that's where they went to school?
3: Apparently.
2: That's pretty cool.
3: And beware of dog signs were present in ancient Rome.
2: No kidding.
3: Isn't that cool? I love that.
2: That is very cool. I didn't know that.
3: Yeah, I didn't either, because that's news to me.
2: That is also news to me.
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1: John and Heidi.
2: Fun fact for you, Heidi.
3: What's that, John?
2: Lego has an underground vault containing every Lego set ever made.
3: I think you've told me that
2: before. I think I have too. Fun fact for you, Heidi.
3: What's that, John?
2: The popular Keep Calm and Carry On slogan was originally created by the British government as a form of propaganda to urge citizens to stay civil during World War II.
3: Oh, I didn't realize it was that old.
2: Yeah. Fun fact for you, Heidi.
3: What's that, John?
2: The word swims in uppercase is still swims even if you turn it upside down. S-W-I-M-S. You flip it over, it's still the same. Fun fact for you, Heidi.
3: What's that, John?
2: In the German language version of The Muppet Show, the Swedish chef is the Danish chef.
3: Oh.
2: Yeah.
3: I love the Swedish chef.
2: I wonder why.
3: I don't know.
2: That's kind of weird. And we'll do one more fun fact for you, Heidi.
3: What's that, John?
2: This was kind of gross, by the way. Those who tend to know these kind of things say that leopard urine smells like buttered popcorn.
3: Oh.
2: So that's kind of gross.
3: Okay.
2: Now I don't know if I'm ever going to eat buttered popcorn again.
3: Oh, good Lord.
2: Several fun facts. Now you know. Thanks for listening to the John and Heidi Show.
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5: I'm WRBI meteorologist Megan Mulford with Southeastern Indiana's most reliable forecast. Lows dip down to about 41 overnight under clear skies, winds out of the northwest at around 5 miles an hour. Highs around 66 Thursday. Clear skies Thursday night. Lows dip down to about 43. Right now, 45.
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2: Time now for some weird news. Okay, this is weird. OpenAI has told ChatGPT to stop mentioning goblins. A user noticed that a chatbot repeatedly slipped fantasy creatures like goblins and trolls, gremlins, ogres, and even pigeons into everyday chats. Developers reported the AI, calling it a little bug or a goblin, joking about it being a goblin within a goblin with a flashlight, while fixing errors, sparking a wave of what they're calling online Goblingate. The company explained the behavior came from personality settings designed to make responses a little more playful, especially in nerdy mode, where goblin mentions surge dramatically. Even after several tweaks, the creature obsession lingers, prompting new strict instructions for the chatbot that read, never talk about goblins, gremlins, raccoons, trolls, ogres, pigeons, or other animals or creatures unless it is absolutely relevant to the user's query. OpenAI has since toned it down, but users can still re-enable the quirky style if they miss all of the goblin energy. So that's just odd. Weird news on the John and Heidi Show.
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6: WRBI meteorologist Megan Mulford with southeastern Indiana's most reliable forecast. Lows dip down to about 41 overnight under clear skies, winds out of the northwest at around 5 miles an hour. Highs around 66 Thursday. Clear skies Thursday night. Lows dip down to about 43. Right now, 45.
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1: John and Heidi.
2: Time now for the question of the day. This one's for you, Heidi. 70% of people say they would never live next to one of these. What is it?
3: 70%.
2: Yeah. I almost thought you were going to say the word.
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2: No, a cemetery. When you were saying 70%, I thought you were going to say a cemetery. So
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2: Quiet neighbors, anyway.
3: Right. It's better than the neighbor we have now.
2: Beautiful flowers. I'm pretty sure she don't listen. So that is your question of the day on the John and Heidi Show.
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5: I'm WRBI meteorologist Megan Mulford with Southeastern Indiana's most reliable forecast. Lows dip down to about 41 overnight under clear skies, winds out of the northwest at around 5 miles an hour. Highs around 66 Thursday. Clear skies Thursday night. Lows dip down to about 43. Currently, 43.
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2: Time now for something special with Heidi Small. What do you have for me, Heidi?
3: I have another horrible airplane experience here.
2: Okay.
3: Let's see. This happened in October of 2023. It was a flight going that was heading to London's Gatwick Airport. And just about every reason that can be used to delay a flight happened on a single flight on this day.
2: Huh.
3: After the flight didn't take off as scheduled, it was delayed when the EasyJet switched out the plane with a smaller one, bumping many passengers. So a lot of the passengers got bumped from their first flight. Those who made it to the second plane 2 hours later had to wait on a runway for another hour while the luggage was unloaded because the craft exceeded weight limits. Finally, the pilot told passengers that the flight would depart in 20 minutes. And that's when the incident happened with the defecation.
2: Oh, no.
3: A passenger was telling reporters that one passenger on the still grounded plane went to use the bathroom, and then another, and then another. And that's when the news quickly spread, as did the odor pertaining to the human waste left on the facility's floor.
2: Oh.
3: A cleaning crew was rushed on board to sanitize the bathroom while passengers waited and watched. Then they were told to deboard.
2: Oh.
3: After being put up in a hotel for the night at the airline's expense, passengers finally departed on a rescue flight the next day.
2: Holy cow.
3: That's a heck of a day.
2: Yeah.
3: I would be so angry.
2: You know, we've had bad experiences traveling.
3: We've never had
2: nothing
3: anything
2: like
3: quite
2: that.
3: Like that. No.
2: No. I remember one time a lady vomited on me on an airplane, and that lady's in the room with me now. Do you remember that? It was so gross.
3: Yes, I do.
2: I'm just sitting there, and then she gets up and goes to use the restroom. I'm just sitting there. I'm like, what do? I can't move. This is... I'm so sorry for even mentioning that. That is something special.
3: Hopefully nobody was eating.
2: Yeah, that is something special with Heidi Small.
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0: Indiana's most reliable forecast. High temperatures reach up to 66 today under sunny skies, northerly winds 5 to 10 miles an hour. Clear skies tonight, lows level off around 43. Daytime highs approaching 70. Tomorrow, a blend of clouds and sun. Right now, it's 43 degrees.
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2: Time now for the list. Six elements of good mental health. A panel of 122 experts were asked about the core dimensions of positive mental health. These six aspects receive more than 90% agreement. So they're saying having meaning and purpose, feeling that your life has direction and value is a really important thing. Life satisfaction, being content with all of the things you have in your life. I am so content. Self-acceptance, having a positive view of who you are. So far, I'm nailing this thing. Connection, feeling close to and supported by others. Yes, autonomy, having the freedom to make your own choices. I get to make all my own choices except for the ones Heidi makes for me. And happiness, experiencing joy and positive emotions in daily life. By the way, happiness and life satisfaction were considered outcomes of good mental health, not causes. Autonomy and safety are more likely the drivers of them. So if you're trying to get better and like feel better about yourself, take a look at that list because those six things you need to work on, maybe. I've got that list in the show notes for today at johnandheidishow.com.
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2: We always like to wrap things up around here with good news, and I think this is good news. 20 years later, this young lady finally got to say thank you. 2 decades after a difficult childhood in foster care, an Arizona mother finally got a chance to say something that she's been holding in her heart for years. The two words, thank you. And the woman she said it to never forgot her either. Sarah Paul's early life was filled with instability. She entered foster care about age 13, moving between shelters and group homes and placements without any consistency in her life. Oh. During one of these most uncertain seasons of her life, she was assigned a Child Protective Service caseworker named Barbara Daw Sanders, somebody that now is credited with helping her change the direction of her entire life.
3: Aww.
2: She said, she is exactly what I needed. She was what made me not continue the cycle, not go down the same path as everybody else in my family. At a time when structure was hard to find, Sanders provided it. She set boundaries. She held Paul accountable, and she stepped in when it mattered most. But it wasn't just rules. It was about care. One of my memories that stands out about the rest was a Thanksgiving time with her and her family. She said, I felt like I had a home. I felt like I had somebody that cared.
3: Aww.
2: I felt like I had a family that wasn't something I ever had before. So that was, again, 20 years ago. Now, 20 years later, she finally had a chance to find this lady thanks to Facebook.
3: Aww.
2: And she had a chance to say thank you. She said that when she opened the message and it just said, I saw on there, thank you, and this is Sarah. And this lady said she just thought that was amazing that they were able to connect. And
3: I love that.
2: She said, I never forgot you either. So
3: how
2: great is that?
3: What a great story.
2: I've got a link to it. It's in the show notes for today at johnandheidishow.com. Time to say goodbye, Heidi.
3: Goodbye, Heidi.
2: Goodbye, everybody. Have a great day. Thank you for listening to the John and Heidi Show on a Thursday.
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6: I'm WRBI meteorologist Megan Mulford with Southeastern Indiana's most reliable forecast. High temperatures reach up to 66 today under sunny skies, northerly winds 5 to 10 miles an hour. Clear skies tonight, lows level off around 43. Daytime highs approaching 70. Tomorrow, a blend of clouds and sun. Currently, 42.
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0: gunfire, screaming and chaos in the Philippine Senate. Multiple shots ringing out at around 7:30 p.m. Journalists who were broadcasting live pushed back by security, then running for their lives. Senators hiding. No one was hurt. The military personnel trying to enter the building where Senator Ronald Bato de la Rosa had taken refuge since Monday, when the International Criminal Court issued an arrest warrant on charges of crimes against humanity.
1: A new labor deal has been reached for more than 30,000 flight attendants with United Airlines, bringing a new pay bump as well as the long-sought compensation for crew who work during boarding, a previously unpaid task. A union official proclaiming this five-year deal will immediately change lives and sets a new benchmark for the industry. Dave Packer, ABC News.
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9: I'm WRBI meteorologist Paul Frobley with Southeastern Indiana's most reliable forecast. Daytime highs approaching 66 today. Under clear skies, northerly winds 5 to 10 miles per hour. Lows dip down to about 43 tonight. Sunshine mixed with clouds at times tomorrow. Highs level off around 70. Right now, it's 42 degrees.
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0: Country 103.9 WRBI. That is Miranda Lambert with Gunpowder and Lead. Brent Lee early on a Thursday morning in the country. Let's get going with the 5 o'clock funnies. Stuff from Tuesday night, Myers and Fallon.
1: Disgraced activist Rachel Dolezal, who posed for years as a black woman despite being born white, said in a new interview that she's training to become a sex coach. Well, no better way to confirm that you are indeed very white.
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1: A contestant on The Price is Right recently won the largest prize in a single pricing game in the show's history. A gallon of gas.
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7: I'm WRBI meteorologist Paul Trombley with Southeastern Indiana's most reliable forecast. Ample sunshine expected today with daytime highs approaching 66. North winds 5 to 10 miles per hour. Clear skies tonight, lows level off around 43. High of 70 tomorrow, a mix of clouds and sun. Daytime highs approaching 81 Saturday with thunderstorms likely. 87 sunshine mixed with clouds at times Sunday. Right now it's 42 degrees.
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1: I'm Tom Snape in the WRBI newsroom. A former Decatur County Commissioner entered a guilty plea to theft and was sentenced this week in a Shelby County courtroom. Mark Kors was accused of overcharging Decatur County on a fraudulent invoice for a piece of highway equipment bought through an online auction in November 2024. Defense attorneys entered a written plea agreement on Kors' behalf. In exchange for the guilty plea on the theft count, the prosecution dropped official misconduct and forgery charges against Kors. Special Judge Jennifer Kinsley of Shelby County sentenced Kors to 730 days behind bars, all of which were suspended to 2 years supervised probation. Ripley County's Rick Hurdle served as special prosecutor in the case. Kendra Moore has been named Batesville Primary School Principal. Pending school board confirmation, she'll take over on July 1st for Brad Stoneking, who is moving to the Batesville High School Principal position on the same date. Moore currently serves Batesville Community Schools as an educational consultant. She has been with the corporation since 2018. Wolf Theaters in Greensburg showed its last motion picture on Sunday. Greensburg Decatur County Economic Development Director Brian Robbins says they're sorry to see Wolf Theaters go after several decades, but a changing business model led to the closure.
2: Heck, I remember back in high school when we were petitioning to try to get a movie theater to Greensburg and such, and it shows you kind of how times have changed and everything. But again, we're going to work with the owner to see if we can't see if another location in town to keep it around.
1: As for who's buying the building and property,
2: I don't know if they would want me to say that, but I hope that they, you know, utilize that effectively, and you know, and we'll take advantage of the opportunities that buyer might bring to the community, be it they themselves or other properties that they might have.
1: Wolf Theaters opened its doors to local moviegoers 26 years ago. Governor Mike Braun recently ceremonially signed into law legislation co-authored by State Representative Lindsey Patterson of Brookville to modernize licensing standards for estheticians and electrologists and strengthen protections for Hoosiers receiving cosmetic services. Patterson co-authored House-enrolled Act 1131, which updates the definition of esthetician to include additional services such as microneedling. This change allows providers to obtain licensure through the Professional Licensing Agency for these expanded services. Patterson says the legislation also modernizes electrologist licensure requirements by establishing a combined total of 600 hours of education and experience under rules set by the State Board of Cosmetology and Barber Examiners. The changes are intended to streamline the licensing process while maintaining strong competency and safety standards. The law also allows the licensing agency to request proof of advanced training when needed to ensure compliance with established safety standards. Governor Braun signed a bill Wednesday to keep Indiana students off their phones during the school day.
3: Braun says the goal is to clear the distractions so students can focus and teachers can teach.
4: Cell phones, smartwatches, gaming devices have become major sources of distraction during the school day. The constant distraction affects learning, attention, and mental health.
3: Under the new law, Braun says schools will update their wireless communication device policies to make sure those devices stay put during class. He added the change is designed to protect the momentum Indiana has seen, like an all-time high graduation rate of 92%. Shake McDaniel, Network Indiana.
1: Senate Enrolled Act 78 was authored by State Senator Jeff Rotz, whose district includes a portion of Franklin County. The U.S. Postal Service will observe Memorial Day on Monday, May 25th. All post office locations will be closed that day. Regular mail delivery and retail services will resume on Tuesday, May 26th. The Batesville Area Arts Council invites local and regional artists to participate in the 28th Annual Community Art Show. Artists age 18 and older are encouraged to submit original artwork in a variety of mediums. All artwork entered into the show will be displayed at the Batesville Memorial Public Library from May 29th through June 30th. The public is encouraged to visit the library throughout the month and vote for the People's Choice Award. Cash prizes will be awarded in several categories. I'm Tom Snape with News on 103.9 WRBI. 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
5: ABC News, I'm Chuck Sievertson. President Trump and China's President Xi in Beijing have had their first meeting of the summit.
6: China wants an easing of restrictions on high-tech exports and easier access to investments in the U.S. ABC's Lionel Moise.
7: Presidents Trump and Xi visited a temple after wrapping up their two-hour meeting. Trump saying their talks went great. Both leaders ignored questions from reporters about whether they discussed Taiwan.
6: President Trump looking for trade deals. The British military this morning says a ship anchored just off the coast of the United Arab Emirates has been seized and is sailing toward Iranian waters. No word on who took the ship. Of the 36 Americans connected to the cruise ship hantavirus outbreak being monitored, an American doctor has been released from a biocontainment unit in Omaha after testing negative. For the first time, the World Cup final in July in New Jersey will feature a Super Bowl-style halftime show featuring Madonna, Shakira, and BTS. This is ABC News.
8: Just a little higher in corn and soybean futures. This is Hoosier Ag Today. I'm Andy Eubank with the Wednesday Farm Market Review. 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Stressful seasons are just that, seasons. If stress is taking over your life, let the Farm Stress Team help. On the Wednesday Review, Tom Fritz joins us, EFG Group in Chicago, and fractional gains in corn, a little bit higher in beans. We had plenty to push the markets higher. Anticipation of that meeting in China, Tom, for starters, also coming off of a positive USDA report, but we muster very little in the end.
9: Well, I think, Andy, you know, in the case of corn, the USDA report really did nothing for me. You know, you look at the old crop carryout of, 2.142 billion bushels. That was an actual increase from the previous month. And it just goes to reinforce the idea that we've got plenty of old crop corn around to see us through the end of the marketing season. And large carryout acts as a large carry-in for the smaller corn crop. And, you know, I look at their projected carryout at $1,957,000,000. That's not bullish material. It's higher than what anybody expected, even including the USDA on their annual outlook meeting. So, no, I think the corn market's a bit of a struggle right now. Sure, it's waiting and wishing and hoping for some business that may come out of the, you know, the meeting between the two presidents of the U.S. and China. I don't know. You know, I get hung up. I look at these spreads, and they tell me we're not going anywhere. We've got more than enough corn around. I do think that you know, if the corn market's going to see a sustaining rally, it's going at this point in time, it's going to have to come from weather. And I just don't see it out there with the all the different forecasts that I'm looking at. So I think the corn market, you know, it's a little bit of a struggle here. You look at the soybean market, yeah, there's a lot of wishing and hoping for some soybean business to come from China. But, you know, I'm not sure how much more we're going to see over and above that was originally discussed back in October.
8: Wednesday afternoon comments there from Tom Fritz, analyst at EFG Group.
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8: On the Hat Market Review, the final numbers now. July corn Wednesday ends up just 0.75 cents, 4.80¾ cents. September up a penny, 4.87¼. And Dece up a penny as well, 5.03. Over in beans, 11.29 for July, up 2¼. August up 1¾, 12.23½. And Novi, 12.07¾, up almost 3 cents. 3½ down on July wheat, 6.75½. The cattle futures market took off. June live cattle, 252.80, up $5.10. And June lean hogs strong as well, $2.45 higher, going to 87 cents over the $100 mark. I'm Andy Eubank with the Wednesday Market Review. 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
11: I'm WRBI meteorologist Paul Frobley with Southeastern Indiana's most reliable forecast. Daytime highs approaching 66. Today, under clear skies, northerly winds, 5 to 10 miles per hour. Lows dip down to about 43 tonight. Sunshine mixed with clouds at times tomorrow. Highs level off around 70. Right now, it's 42 degrees.
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0: Country 103.9 WRBI. That is Jordan Davis with Turn This Truck Around. It's Brett Lee early on a Thursday morning in the country doing the 5 o'clock funnies. How's your credit score these days? Comedian Gene Pompa is not too concerned about his.
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0: Country 103.9 WRBI. That's Dylan Scott and what he'll never have. It's Brent Lee early on this Thursday morning in the country working on the 5 o'clock funnies. Final segment now. A new study finds almost half of American adults say their lives are massively lacking in having fun. Here is Nick Griffin on possible reasons why.
1: It's hard to feel good, you know, especially as an adult. And you could kind of see it coming, couldn't you? Remember when you were a kid and you'd look at your parents and they always seem anxious and kind of off. And you'd be like, geez, what's their problem? Then you get older and you're like, oh, okay. It's hard to be an adult, man. You're just babysitting yourself all day. Isn't that what you're doing? Trying not to do the things you really want to do? I can't. Try not to eat too much or drink too much or smoke too much or spend too much or watch too much. Yeah. That's why adults go to bed early. There's really nothing left to do. But it's 7:30. It's over!
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3: I'm WRBI meteorologist Paul Frobley with southeastern Indiana's most reliable forecast. Ample sunshine expected today with daytime highs approaching 66. North winds 5 to 10 miles per hour. Clear skies tonight, lows level off around 43. High of 70 tomorrow, a mix of clouds and sun. Daytime highs approaching 81 Saturday with thunderstorms likely. 87 sunshine mixed with clouds at times Sunday. Currently 41.
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1: I'm Tom Snape in the WRBI newsroom. A former Decatur County Commissioner will serve 2 years on supervised probation after he entered a guilty plea to theft and was sentenced this week in a Shelby County courtroom. Mark Kors was accused of overcharging Decatur County on a fraudulent invoice for a piece of highway equipment bought through an online auction in November of 2024. Defense attorneys entered a written plea agreement on Kors' behalf. In exchange for the guilty plea on the theft count, the prosecution dropped official misconduct and forgery charges against Kors. Special Judge Jennifer Kinsley of Shelby County sentenced Kors to 730 days behind bars, all of which were suspended to probation. Ripley County's Rick Hurdle served as special prosecutor in the case. Kendra Moore has been named Batesville Primary School Principal. Pending school board confirmation, she'll take over on July 1st for Brad Stone King, who is moving to the Batesville High School principal position on the same date. Moore currently serves Batesville Community Schools as an educational consultant. She has been with the corporation since 2018. Wolf Theaters in Greensburg held its last motion picture show on Sunday. Greensburg Decatur County Economic Development Director Brian Robbins says it's a shame to see Wolf Theaters go after several decades of showtimes. Changing habits and business models led to the closure.
2: Heck, I remember back in high school when we were petitioning to try to get a movie theater to Greensburg and such, and it shows you kind of how times have changed and everything. But again, we're going to work with the owner to see if we can't see if another location in town to keep it around.
1: As for who is buying the building and property, Robbins says he's not sure that he's at liberty to disclose who it is right now. Governor Mike Braun recently ceremonially signed into law legislation co-authored by local state representative Lindsey Patterson to modernize licensing standards for estheticians and electrologists and strengthen protections for Hoosiers receiving cosmetic services. Patterson co-authored House Enrolled Act 1131, which updates the definition of esthetician to include additional services such as microneedling. This change allows providers to obtain licensure through the Professional Licensing Agency for these expanded services. Patterson says the legislation also modernizes electrologist licensure requirements by establishing a combined total of 600 hours of education and experience and a rule set by the State Board of Cosmetology and Barber Examiners. The changes are intended to streamline the licensing process while maintaining strong competency and safety standards. The law also allows the licensing agency to request proof of advanced training when needed to ensure compliance with established safety standards. A new state cell phone ban aims to clear classroom distractions once and for all. We get more from Jake McDaniel.
3: Governor Mike Braun signed a bill Wednesday so Indiana students will be off their phones anywhere during the school day.
4: This takes the onus off of the teacher, essentially, and puts it on administration so that the teachers don't have to be the main stalwart in the process. But in a perfect world, no cell phone will get past the front door of the school.
3: Senator Jeff Rotz says some parents may worry about losing connection with their kids during school, but when students are off their phones, it's a great way to set them up for success. Jake McDaniel, Network Indiana.
1: Rotz represents Senate District 27, which includes a portion of Franklin County. The Batesville Area Arts Council invites local and regional artists to participate in the 28th Annual Community Art Show. Artists age 18 and older are encouraged to submit original artwork in a variety of mediums. All artwork entered into the show will be displayed at the Batesville Memorial Public Library from May 29th through June 30th. The public is encouraged to visit the library throughout the month and vote for the People's Choice Award. Cash prizes will be awarded in several categories. Entry forms, event details, and guidelines are available on the Batesville Area Arts Council's website. I'm Tom Snape with news on 103.9 WRBI. 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
5: ABC News, I'm Chuck Sievertson. President Trump and China's President Xi in Beijing have had their first meeting of the summit. China wants an easing of restrictions on high-tech exports and easier access to investments in the U.S. ABC's Lionel Moise.
6: Presidents Trump and Xi visited a temple after wrapping up their two-hour meeting. Trump saying their talks went great. Both leaders ignored questions from reporters about whether they discussed Taiwan.
5: President Trump looking for trade deals. The British military this morning says a ship anchored just off the coast of the United Arab Emirates has been seized and is sailing toward Iranian waters. No word on who took the ship. Of the three dozen Americans connected to the cruise ship hantavirus outbreak being monitored, an American doctor has been released from a biocontainment unit in Omaha after testing negative. For the first time, the World Cup final in July in New Jersey will feature a Super Bowl-style halftime show featuring Madonna, Shakira, and BTS. This is ABC News. The next time the Fed meets, there'll be a new chair in charge. The Senate has approved the nomination of Kevin Warsh, President Trump's nominee, to lead the Federal Reserve. We're learning more about the rescue of 11 people who ended up in the Atlantic after their small plane ran into trouble and had to put down on the water earlier this week.
7: We're now learning that rescue chopper found the victims just minutes before they would run out of fuel and turn back for home. The plane bound for Grand Bahama International Airport taking off Tuesday morning. Shortly after takeoff, the pilot experiencing engine failure, declaring an in-flight emergency, losing all communications with air traffic controllers. Around 11 a.m., a transmitter on board alerting the Coast Guard of a distress situation.
5: ABC's Matt Rivers, the long wait for the Trump phone may soon be over. Trump Mobile now says the gold phones, which were first supposed to be delivered last year but then were delayed over and over, will start shipping out this week. Chuck Sievertson, ABC News.
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1: With a check of WRBI Sports, I'm Tom Snape. The Washington Nationals rallied to beat the Reds 8-7 in 10 innings at Great American Ballpark last night in a game heard on WRBI. Cincinnati led 5-0 after the first inning. The highlight of the frame was the Tyler Stevenson Grand Slam. Dalen Lyle's two-run homer in the top of the 10th off Tony Santion was the difference in the game. Reds starter Nick Lodolo pitched four innings, allowing six hits, five runs, all earned, three walks, and six strikeouts. Reds will try to avoid the series sweep this afternoon when they send right-hander Chase Burns to the mound. Nats will go with left-hander Foster Griffin. Coverage on 103.9 FM begins following the noon news block. The Reds signed free agent pitcher Chris Panik to a one-year Major League contract yesterday after placing Rhett Lauder on the 15-day injured list with right shoulder discomfort. Panik had an 0-5 record with a 7.63 ERA with Miami before he was released by the Marlins earlier this month. He'll start Saturday at Cleveland. In addition, catcher P.J. Higgins was designated for assignment. The Indiana Fever beat the Los Angeles Sparks 87-78 in WNBA action last night on the West Coast. Caitlin Clark led Indiana with 24 points, while Kelsey Mitchell added 23. Fever improves to 1-1. They'll be back in action at home tomorrow night against the Washington Mystics. Catherine Legg will attempt the double on May 24th. She'll try to complete both the Indianapolis 500 and NASCAR's Coca-Cola 600 on the same day. Only Tony Stewart has completed both races when he turned the trick 25 years ago. If she finishes both races, Legg would become the first woman to complete the double. The Indianapolis Colts will play the Washington Commanders in London, England on October 4th. Kickoff time was not disclosed. The NFL will release the full 2026 schedule tonight. Tom Snape, WRBI Sports.
11: This is Hoosier Ag Today. It's the Thursday farm market preview. Pretty quiet markets in the end yesterday. Where do we go today? Tom Fritz is here from EFG Group in Chicago. What might help determine where we go today, Tom?
12: Number one, we're going to wait to hear any word out of, meeting between the two presidents of the U.S. and China. Let's see if we can get something out of that. And I do think the price action that we saw in the wheat market yesterday is a little bit of an eye-opener. It's the lowest crop size since, 1972? But the demand numbers suggest that we're not going to get any demand with these high prices. And I think that's one reason why the wheat market ran out of gas. U.S. wheat has just been priced out of any potential competition. But I think the big item is going to be any word out of the meeting with the Chinese.
11: That is Tom Fritz, and I'm Andy Eubank. Hoosier Ag Today, Indiana's Farm Network.
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14: Funeral Mass for 80-year-old Robert Theodore Bob Fussner of Brookville will be held Monday at 10 a.m. at St. Peter's Catholic Church. The rosary will be prayed at 12:45 p.m. Sunday at Weigel Funeral Home in Batesville, followed by visitation from 1 to 4 p.m. He is survived by one son, three daughters, numerous grandchildren, 20 great-grandchildren, and one sister. Burial will be in St. Peter's Church Cemetery. 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
15: I'm WRBI meteorologist Paul Trombley with Southeastern Indiana's most reliable forecast. Daytime highs approaching 66 today under clear skies, northerly winds 5 to 10 miles per hour. Lows dip down to about 43 tonight. Sunshine mixed with clouds at times tomorrow. Highs level off around 70. Right now, it's 41 degrees.
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day, Pop's Farm was a place to go. Load a truck up, hit the dirt road. Jump the barbed wire, spread the word. Light the bonfire and call the girls. King in the can and the Marlboro man. Jack and Jim were a few good men. Where you learn how to kiss and cuss and fight too. Better watch out for the boys in blue. And all this small town, he said, she said. Ain't it funny how rumors spread like I know something y'all don't know. Man, that talk is getting old. You better mind your business, man. Watch your mouth before I have to knock that loud mouth out. I'm tired of talking, man. Y'all ain't listening. Them old dirt

Country 103.9 WRBI, Jason Aldean there with Dirt Road Anthem. Brent Lee early on this Thursday morning in the country, and it's time to take a look at the good news.

0: With the good news.
1: Wow, new little jingle there. I like that. Students at North Carolina State University's Wilson College of Textiles were stunned when their commencement speaker revealed that their final year student loans would be paid off in full.
2: I would like to provide a graduation gift. It is our intent to make Wilson College affordable for all, starting with this graduation class. It is my privilege to announce today that in honor of my father, my wife Marilyn and I are providing a graduation gift to cover all the final year education loans incurred by the Wilson College graduates during the 25-26 academic year.
1: How about that? That's a local businessman and his wife who did that in honor of his late father who went to NC State and studied textiles. The gift covers 176 undergrads and 26 graduate students. So cool. A dancer living with ALS has returned to the stage through a cutting-edge technology that transforms thought into movement. Her name is Brianna Olson, and she was able to dance again by using her brain to control the movements of a digital avatar. The technology aims to restore self-expression to people living with severe disabilities. Isn't that neat? And one more for you. Police officers being praised for saving a man's life on the Gold Star Bridge in Connecticut using compassion instead of force. A man was suicidal and perched on a bridge barrier more than 100 feet above the river, but he told officers he just wanted a hug. Here's Brian Albee, one of the officers. Audio from emergency responders and his perspective on what happened.
3: You come down here, man, I'll give you a hug. I promise.
4: You just asked for a hug. That's it? That's a hug? And that's easy. I'll give you a hug.
5: There's a male on the Gold Star Bridge southbound in a maroon sweatshirt and gray sweatpants. He's trying to jump off the bridge, and he's not police immediately.
4: If you can get somebody talking, I feel like that's the easiest way.

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1: I'm WRBI meteorologist Paul Frobley with southeastern Indiana's most reliable forecast. Ample sunshine expected today with daytime highs approaching 66. North winds 5 to 10 miles per hour. Clear skies tonight, lows level off around 43. High of 70 tomorrow, a mix of clouds and sun. Daytime highs approaching 81 Saturday with thunderstorms likely. 87 sunshine mixed with clouds at times Sunday. Currently 41.
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1: I'm Tom Snape in the WRBI newsroom. Kendra Moore has been named Batesville Primary School principal. Pending school board confirmation, she'll take over on July 1st for Brad Stone King, who is moving to the Batesville High School principal position on the same date. Moore currently serves Batesville Community Schools as an educational consultant. She's been with the corporation for the past 8 years. Former Decatur County Commissioner Mark Kors entered a guilty plea to theft and was sentenced this week to 2 years of supervised probation. Kors was accused of overcharging the county on a fraudulent invoice for a piece of highway equipment bought through an online auction in November 2024. Defense attorneys entered a written plea agreement in a Shelby County courtroom on Kors' behalf. In exchange for the guilty plea on the theft count, the prosecution dropped official misconduct and forgery charges against Kors. Special Judge Jennifer Kinsley of Shelby County sentenced Kors to 730 days behind bars, all of which were suspended to probation. Ripley County's Rick Hurdle was the special prosecutor in the case. Governor Mike Braun recently ceremonially signed into law legislation co-authored by area state rep Lindsey Patterson to modernize licensing standards for estheticians and electrologists and strengthen protections for Hoosiers receiving cosmetic services. Patterson co-authored House Enrolled Act 1131, which updates the definition of esthetician to include additional services such as microneedling. The Republican from Brookville says the legislation also modernizes electrologist licensure requirements by establishing a combined 600 hours of education and experience under rules set by the State Board of Cosmetology and Barber Examiners. The changes are intended to streamline the licensing process while maintaining strong competency and safety standards. A new state cell phone ban aims to clear classroom distractions once and for all. Governor Braun signed a bill Wednesday so Indiana students will be off their phones during the school day.
2: This takes the onus off of the teacher, essentially, and puts it on administration so that the teachers don't have to be the main stalwart in the process. But in a perfect world, no cell phone will get past the front door of the school.
1: Senator Jeff Rotz adds some parents may worry about losing connection with their kids during school, but when students are off their phones, it's a great way to set them up for success. Rotz authored the new law. His district includes part of Franklin County. Wolf Theaters in Greensburg held its last movie showing on Sunday. Greensburg Decatur County Economic Development Director Brian Robbins says it's sad to see Wolf Theaters go after several decades, but a changing business model and viewing habits led to the closure. He says they're trying to work with the theater owner to try and find another location in town. As for who's buying the building and property,
3: I don't know if they've whether they would want me to say that, but I hope that they utilize that effectively and we'll take advantage of the opportunities that buyer might bring to the community, be it they themselves or other properties that they might have.
1: Wolf Theaters first opened its doors to local moviegoers in 2000. The U.S. Postal Service will observe Memorial Day on Monday, May 25th, which means all post office locations will be closed that day. Regular mail delivery and retail services will resume on Tuesday, May 26th. The Postal Service reminds you that when post offices are closed, you can still access many postal products and services through USPS.com and self-service kiosks available in selected lobbies nationwide. 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
4: ABC News, I'm Chuck Siebertson. The welcome in Beijing at the start of a state banquet for President Trump's visit to China. President Xi Jinping speaking through a translator.
5: The people of China and the United States are both great peoples. Achieving the great rejuvenation of the Chinese nation and making America great again.
4: Going on to say the U.S. and China can help each other succeed, the White House says in an earlier meeting, the two presidents discussed trade, fentanyl, and Iran. British officials this morning say a ship anchored south of the Strait of Hormuz has been seized. No word who has taken it, but the ship now appears to be sailing toward Iran. Russia keeping up its drone and missile attacks on Ukraine. At least 4 people killed in the capital of Kyiv. Ukraine's president says Russia has fired over 1,500 drones just since yesterday. The American doctor, who initially tested positive for hantavirus, now testing negative. This is ABC News.
1: The With a check of WRBI Sports, I'm Tom Snape. The Washington Nationals rallied to beat the Reds 8-7 in 10 innings at Great American Ballpark last night in a game heard on WRBI. Cincinnati led 5-0 after the first inning. The highlight of the frame was the Tyler Stevenson grand slam. Dalen Lyle's two-run homer in the top of the 10th off Tony Santion was the difference in the game. Red starter Nick Lodolo pitched four innings, allowing six hits, five runs, all earned, three walks, and six strikeouts. Reds will try to avoid the series sweep this afternoon when they send right-hander Chase Burns to the mound. Nats will go with left-hander Foster Griffin. Coverage on 103.9 FM begins following the noon news block. The Reds signed free agent pitcher Chris Panik to a one-year Major League contract yesterday after placing Rhett Lauder on the 15-day injured list with right shoulder discomfort. Panik had an 0-5 record with a 7.63 ERA with Miami before he was released by the Marlins earlier this month. He'll start Saturday at Cleveland. In addition, catcher P.J. Higgins was designated for assignment. The Indiana Fever beat the Los Angeles Sparks 87-78 in WNBA action last night on the West Coast. Caitlin Clark led Indiana with 24 points, while Kelsey Mitchell added 23. Fever improves to 1-1. They'll be back in action at home tomorrow night against the Washington Mystics. Catherine Legg will attempt the double on May 24th. She'll try to complete both the Indianapolis 500 and NASCAR's Coca-Cola 600 on the same day. Only Tony Stewart has completed both races when he turned the trick 25 years ago. If she finishes both races, Legg would become the first woman to complete the double. The Indianapolis Colts will play the Washington Commanders in London, England on October 4th. Kickoff time was not disclosed. The NFL will release the full 2026 schedule tonight. 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
6: I'm WRBI meteorologist Paul Trombley with Southeastern Indiana's most reliable forecast. Daytime highs approaching 66 today under clear skies, northerly winds 5 to 10 miles per hour. Lows dip down to about 43 tonight. Sunshine mixed with clouds at times tomorrow. Highs level off around 70. Right now, it's 41 degrees.
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1: 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Reds wrapping up the visit they're presently getting from the Nationals this afternoon before commencing a weekend series in Cleveland to face the Guardians. 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Adam Dunn starts an amazing homer streak. That's next on this date in Reds baseball.
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7: On this May 14, 2008, Adam Dunn started a remarkable home run streak when he homered against the Florida Marlins at Great American Ballpark. After a day off, the Reds hosted Cleveland and Dunn homered again. The next day, Dunn came to the plate with two on in the bottom of the ninth with the Reds trailing 2-1 and hit a walk-off home run. And Dunn homered again the next day as the Reds swept the Indians. Four home runs in four consecutive games, and he got number five the next night in L.A. against the Dodgers. Five home runs, five straight games. That tied a club record held by some pretty good company. Ted Klazuski, Johnny Bench, and Ken Griffey Jr. Adam Dunn's home run streak began this May 14, 2008, this date in Reds baseball.
6: This date in Reds baseball is brought to you by the Cincinnati Reds Hall of Fame and Museum, presented by Dinsmore. 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

0: Country 103.9 WRBI, Luke Combs with Cold Is You. It's Brent Lee early on this Thursday morning in the country. If you haven't checked out Brent's blog lately, well, I was kind of sleeping on you for a couple of weeks there, a week and a half or so. I've got a new post up finally as of earlier this week. You can check it out, WRBIRadio.com. Well, I'm sorry. It's been busy around here.
1: And now, another completely correct, truly accurate fact from Brent Lee's No One Asked, No One Cares, But He Told You Anyway file.
0: Well, well, well, do you ever go to a Costco? Their infamous dollar and a half hot dog and soda combo is so popular that Costcos around the country serve 124 million hot dogs a year. That is around six times more hot dogs than all of the Major League Baseball stadiums combined. No one asks, nobody cares. I told you anyway.
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6: I'm WRBI meteorologist Paul Frombly with Southeastern Indiana's most reliable forecast. Ample sunshine expected today with daytime highs approaching 66. North winds 5 to 10 miles per hour. Clear skies tonight, lows level off around 43. High of 70 tomorrow, a mix of clouds and sun. Daytime highs approaching 81 Saturday with thunderstorms likely. 87 sunshine mixed with clouds at times Sunday. Currently, it's 40 degrees.
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1: I'm Tom Snape in the WRBI newsroom. A former Decatur County commissioner entered a guilty plea to theft and was sentenced this week in a Shelby County courtroom. Mark Kors was accused of overcharging Decatur County on a fraudulent invoice for a piece of highway equipment bought through an online auction in November 2024. Defense attorneys entered a written plea agreement on Kors' behalf. In exchange for the guilty plea on the theft count, the prosecution dropped official misconduct and forgery charges against Kors. Special Judge Jennifer Kinsley of Shelby County sentenced Kors to 730 days behind bars, all of which were suspended to 2 years supervised probation. Ripley County's Rick Hurdle served as special prosecutor in the case. Kendra Moore has been named Batesville Primary School principal. Pending school board confirmation, she'll take over on July 1st for Brad Stoneking, who is moving to the Batesville High School principal position on the same date. Moore currently serves Batesville Community Schools as an educational consultant. She has been with the corporation since 2018. Wolf Theaters in Greensburg showed its last motion picture on Sunday. Greensburg Decatur County Economic Development Director Brian Robbins says they're sorry to see Wolf Theaters go after several decades, but a changing business model led to the closure.
2: Heck, I remember back in high school when we were petitioning to try to get a movie theater to Greensburg and such, and it shows you kind of how times have changed and everything. But again, we're going to work with the owner to see if we can't see if another location in town to keep it around.
1: As for who's buying the building and property,
2: I don't know if they would want me to say that, but I hope that they utilize that effectively and we'll take advantage of the opportunities that buyer might bring to the community, be it they themselves or other properties that they might have.
1: Wolf Theaters opened its doors to local moviegoers 26 years ago. Governor Mike Braun recently ceremonially signed into law legislation co-authored by State Representative Lindsey Patterson of Brookville to modernize licensing standards for estheticians and electrologists and strengthen protections for Hoosiers receiving cosmetic services. Patterson co-authored House Enrolled Act 1131, which updates the definition of esthetician to include additional services such as microneedling. This change allows providers to obtain licensure through the Professional Licensing Agency for these expanded services. Patterson says the legislation also modernizes electrologist licensure requirements by establishing a combined total of 600 hours of education and experience under rules set by the State Board of Cosmetology and Barber Examiners. The changes are intended to streamline the licensing process while maintaining strong competency and safety standards. The law also allows the licensing agency to request proof of advanced training when needed to ensure compliance with established safety standards. Governor Braun signed a bill Wednesday to keep Indiana students off their phones during the school day.
3: Braun says the goal is to clear the distractions so students can focus and teachers can teach.
4: Cell phones, smartwatches, gaming devices have become major sources of distraction during the school day. The constant distraction affects learning, attention, and mental health.
3: Under the new law, Braun says schools will update their wireless communication device policies to make sure those devices stay put during class. He added the change is designed to protect the momentum Indiana has seen, like an all-time high graduation rate of 92%. Shake McDaniel, Network Indiana.
1: Senate Enrolled Act 78 was authored by State Senator Jeff Rotz, whose district includes a portion of Franklin County. The U.S. Postal Service will observe Memorial Day on Monday, May 25th. All post office locations will be closed that day. Regular mail delivery and retail services will resume on Tuesday, May 26th. The Batesville Area Arts Council invites local and regional artists to participate in the 28th Annual Community Art Show. Artists age 18 and older are encouraged to submit original artwork in a variety of mediums. All artwork entered into the show will be displayed at the Batesville Memorial Public Library from May 29th through June 30th. The public is encouraged to visit the library throughout the month and vote for the People's Choice Award. Cash prizes will be awarded in several categories. I'm Tom Snape with News on 103.9 WRBI. 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
5: ABC News, I'm Chuck Sievertson. Welcome in Beijing at the start of a state banquet for President Trump's visit to China. President Xi Jinping speaking through a translator.
6: The people of China and the United States are both great peoples. Achieving the great rejuvenation of the Chinese nation and making America great again.
5: Going on to say the U.S. and China can help each other succeed, the White House says in an earlier meeting, the two presidents discussed trade, fentanyl, and Iran. British officials this morning say a ship anchored south of the Strait of Hormuz has been seized. No word who has taken it, but the ship now appears to be sailing toward Iran. Russia keeping up its drone and missile attacks on Ukraine. At least four people killed in the capital of Kyiv. Ukraine's president says Russia has fired over 1,500 drones just since yesterday. The American doctor, who initially tested positive for hantavirus, now testing negative. This is ABC News. For an Air Force reserve crew in Florida, a day of routine training earlier this week quickly turned into a life-saving rescue mission. ABC's Rena Roy.
7: A small plane flying between islands in the Bahamas suffered engine failure. The pilot sent a distress signal before crashing 50 miles off the coast of central Florida. The crew spotted a raft filled with passengers. They expected as many as 8 people. They found 11. The crash survivors had been in the water for 5 hours, some with injuries, unclear if help was coming. The crew airdropped survival kits as a helicopter hoisted each of the 11 to safety, completing the rescue with only 5 minutes of gas left, flying back to Florida.
5: For the first time, the World Cup final in July at MetLife Stadium in New Jersey will feature a Super Bowl-style halftime show featuring Madonna, Shakira, and BTS. The show will be curated by Coldplay's Chris Martin. Chuck Sievertson, ABC News.
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1: With a check of WRBI Sports, I'm Tom Snape. The Washington Nationals rallied to beat the Reds 8-7 in 10 innings at Great American Ballpark last night in a game heard on WRBI. Cincinnati led 5-0 after the first inning. A highlight of the frame was the Tyler Stevenson Grand Slam. Dalen Lyle's two-run homer in the top of the 10th off Tony Santion was the difference in the game. Reds starter Nick Lodolo pitched 4 innings, allowing 6 hits, 5 runs, all earned, 3 walks, and 6 strikeouts. Reds will try to avoid the series sweep this afternoon when they send right-hander Chase Burns to the mound. The Nats will go with left-hander Foster Griffin. Coverage on 103.9 FM begins following the noon news block. The Reds signed free agent pitcher Chris Panik to a 1-year Major League contract yesterday after placing Rhett Lauder on the 15-day injured list with right shoulder discomfort. Panik had an 0-5 record with a 7.63 ERA with Miami before he was released by the Marlins earlier this month. He'll start Saturday at Cleveland. In addition, catcher P.J. Higgins was designated for assignment. The Indiana Fever beat the Los Angeles Sparks 87-78 in WNBA action last night on the West Coast. Caitlin Clark led Indiana with 24 points, while Kelsey Mitchell added 23. Fever improves to 1-1. They'll be back in action at home tomorrow night against the Washington Mystics. Catherine Legg will attempt the double on May 24th. She'll try to complete both the Indianapolis 500 and NASCAR's Coca-Cola 600 on the same day. Only Tony Stewart has completed both races when he turned the trick 25 years ago. If she finishes both races, Legg would become the first woman to complete the double. The Indianapolis Colts will play the Washington Commanders in London, England on October 4th. Kickoff time was not disclosed. The NFL will release the full 2026 schedule tonight. Tom Snape, WRBI Sports.
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1: Funeral Mass for 80-year-old Robert Theodore Bob Fussner of Brookville will be held Monday at 10 a.m. at St. Peter's Catholic Church. The rosary will be prayed at 12:45 p.m. Sunday at Weigel Funeral Home in Batesville, followed by visitation from 1 to 4 p.m. He is survived by 1 son, 3 daughters, numerous grandchildren, 20 great-grandchildren, and 1 sister. Burial will be in St. Peter's Church Cemetery. Memorial contributions may be made to St. Jude Children's Research Hospital or the St. Peter's Cemetery Fund. Those were funeral arrangements for Bob Fussner.
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10: I'm WRBI meteorologist Paul Trombley with Southeastern Indiana's most reliable forecast. Ample sunshine expected today with daytime highs approaching 66. North winds 5 to 10 miles per hour. Tonight, lows dip down to about 43. Daytime highs approaching 70 tomorrow. A mix of clouds and sun. Right now, it's 40 degrees.
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0: Country 103.9 WRBI, the Eli Young Band, Even If It Breaks Your Heart. Brent Lee at 7:20 on this Thursday morning in the country. A sunny day, 66 today, right now 41. Time for some showbiz headlines. We've got a bunch of them this morning. Let's dive right in. For the third year in a row, Conan O'Brien is going to host the Academy Awards. And for the 100th year in a row, You Won't Watch. I'm sure he'll do a good job, but I don't watch him. I just can't get into those. Keith Richards says the Rolling Stones won't tour this year. What do they have, a scheduling conflict with the Grim Reaper? Paul McCartney turned down a Netflix roast. Where was his instinct to avoid bad career moves when he formed the band Wings? Kanye West has lost a lawsuit over an uncleared sample in one of his songs. And apparently he's on his meds because he did not blame the Jews. Yet. Kris Jenner says Ozempic makes her sick. Right back at you, responded Ozempic. Miley Cyrus getting a Walk of Fame star. It's right next to her dad. Not his star. Billy Ray's actually sleeping on a bench nearby. Rush Hour 4 is going to film in China. It's Jackie Chan's rare chance to go home. For Chris Tucker, it's a rare chance to get a paycheck. And in a new ad for Columbia Sportswear, Robert Irwin outruns a herd of inflatable crocodiles. Yeah, I guess stingrays would have been in poor taste. And showbiz headlines. Birthdays are next.
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3: I'm WRBI meteorologist Paul Frombly with Southeastern Indiana's most reliable forecast. Ample sunshine expected today with daytime highs approaching 66. North winds 5 to 10 miles per hour. Clear skies tonight, lows dip down to about 43. A blend of clouds and sun tomorrow. High temperatures reach up to 70. High temperatures reach up to 81 Saturday, with thunderstorms likely. 87, sunshine mixed with clouds at times Sunday. Currently 40.
4: Happy birthday to you. Happy birthday to you. This is Joe Nichols wishing you a happy birthday.
0: And he's wishing one this morning to Lindsey Crowell, Peggy Fagel, who's 73, Drew Sundlin, Pat Lopeman, David Gould on the birthday list. Susan Kranz is 53.

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1: I'm Tom Snape in the WRBI newsroom. A former Decatur County Commissioner will serve 2 years on supervised probation after he entered a guilty plea to theft and was sentenced this week in a Shelby County courtroom. Mark Kors was accused of overcharging Decatur County on a fraudulent invoice for a piece of highway equipment bought through an online auction in November of 2024. Defense attorneys entered a written plea agreement on Kors' behalf. In exchange for the guilty plea on the theft count, the prosecution dropped official misconduct and forgery charges against Kors. Special Judge Jennifer Kinsley of Shelby County sentenced Kors to 730 days behind bars, all of which were suspended to probation. Ripley County's Rick Hurdle served as special prosecutor in the case. Kendra Moore has been named Batesville Primary School Principal. Pending school board confirmation, she'll take over on July 1st for Brad Stone King, who is moving to the Batesville High School principal position on the same date. Moore currently serves Batesville Community Schools as an educational consultant. She has been with the corporation since 2018. Wolf Theaters in Greensburg held its last motion picture show on Sunday. Greensburg Decatur County Economic Development Director Brian Robbins says it's a shame to see Wolf Theaters go after several decades of showtimes. Changing habits and business models led to the closure.
2: Heck, I remember back in high school when we were petitioning to try to get a movie theater to Greensburg and such, and it shows you kind of how times have changed and everything. But again, we're going to work with the owner to see if we can't see if another location in town to keep it around.
1: As for who is buying the building and property, Robin says he's not sure that he's at liberty to disclose who it is right now. Governor Mike Braun recently ceremonially signed into law legislation co-authored by local state representative Lindsey Patterson to modernize licensing standards for estheticians and electrologists and strengthen protections for Hoosiers receiving cosmetic services. Patterson co-authored House Enrolled Act 1131, which updates the definition of esthetician to include additional services such as microneedling. This change allows providers to obtain licensure through the Professional Licensing Agency for these expanded services. Patterson says the legislation also modernizes electrologist licensure requirements by establishing a combined total of 600 hours of education and experience and a rule set by the State Board of Cosmetology and Barber Examiners. The changes are intended to streamline the licensing process while maintaining strong competency and safety standards. The law also allows the licensing agency to request proof of advanced training when needed to ensure compliance with established safety standards. A new state cell phone ban aims to clear classroom distractions once and for all. We get more from Jake McDaniel.
3: Governor Mike Braun signed a bill Wednesday so Indiana students will be off their phones anywhere during the school day.
4: This takes the onus off of the teacher, essentially, and puts it on administration so that the teachers don't have to be the main stalwart in the process. But in a perfect world, no cell phone will get past the front door of the school.
3: Senator Jeff Rotz says some parents may worry about losing connection with their kids during school, but when students are off their phones, it's a great way to set them up for success. Jake McDaniel, Network Indiana.
1: Rotz represents Senate District 27, which includes a portion of Franklin County. The Batesville Area Arts Council invites local and regional artists to participate in the 28th Annual Community Art Show. Artists age 18 and older are encouraged to submit original artwork in a variety of mediums. All artwork entered into the show will be displayed at the Batesville Memorial Public Library from May 29th through June 30th. The public is encouraged to visit the library throughout the month and vote for the People's Choice Award. Cash prizes will be awarded in several categories. Entry forms, event details, and guidelines are available on the Batesville Area Arts Council's website. I'm Tom Snape with news on 103.9 WRBI. 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
5: ABC News, I'm Chuck Sievertson. From 101 Talks to a state banquet, President Trump thanking China's president during his visit today.
6: It was a fantastic day. And in particular, I want to thank President Xi, my friend, for this magnificent welcome.
5: President Xi Jinping speaking through a translator.
7: We both believe that the China-U.S. relationship is the most important bilateral relationship in the world.
5: But earlier, warning that differences over Taiwan had the potential to bring the two countries into conflict. A ship anchored near the Strait of Hormuz has reportedly been seized and now sailing toward Iran. That from British military officials. It isn't clear who took the ship. Russia keeping up its air attacks on Ukraine, at least four killed and dozens hurt in the capital of Kyiv. Nearly 100 people have been killed in dust storms, heavy rain, and lightning strikes in northern India. Storms like that common ahead of the monsoons. This is ABC News.
1: With a check of WRBI Sports, I'm Tom Snape. The Washington Nationals rallied to beat the Reds 8-7 in 10 innings at Great American Ballpark last night in a game heard on WRBI. Cincinnati led 5-0 after the first inning. The highlight of the frame was the Tyler Stevenson Grand Slam. Dalen Lyle's two-run homer in the top of the 10th off Tony Santion was the difference in the game. Reds starter Nick Lodolo pitched 4 innings, allowing 6 hits, 5 runs, all earned, 3 walks, and 6 strikeouts. Reds will try to avoid the series sweep this afternoon when they send right-hander Chase Burns to the mound. Nats will go with left-hander Foster Griffin. Coverage on 103.9 FM begins following the noon news block. The Reds signed free agent pitcher Chris Paddock to a 1-year Major League contract yesterday after placing Rhett Lauder on the 15-day injured list with right shoulder discomfort. Paddock had an 0-5 record with a 7.63 ERA with Miami before he was released by the Marlins earlier this month. He'll start Saturday at Cleveland. In addition, catcher P.J. Higgins was designated for assignment. The Indiana Fever beat the Los Angeles Sparks 87-78 in WNBA action last night on the West Coast. Caitlin Clark led Indiana with 24 points, while Kelsey Mitchell added 23. Fever improves to 1-1. They'll be back in action at home tomorrow night against the Washington Mystics. Catherine Legg will attempt the double on May 24th. She'll try to complete both the Indianapolis 500 and NASCAR's Coca-Cola 600 on the same day. Only Tony Stewart has completed both races when he turned the trick 25 years ago. If she finishes both races, Legg would become the first woman to complete the double. The Indianapolis Colts will play the Washington Commanders in London, England on October 4th. Kickoff time was not disclosed. The NFL will release the full 2026 schedule tonight. Tom Snape, WRBI Sports.
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9: I'm WRBI meteorologist Paul Frombly with Southeastern Indiana's most reliable forecast. Ample sunshine expected today with daytime highs approaching 66. North winds 5 to 10 miles per hour. Tonight, lows dip down to about 43. Daytime highs approaching 70 tomorrow. A mix of clouds and sun. Right now, it's 40 degrees.
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0: Country 103.9 WRBI Riley Green. There was this girl, see? Brent Lee, 741. On a Thursday morning, have you found Rosie Red yet this week? She's hiding on some page of WRBIRadio.com. If you find her, click on her, fill out the very short entry form. You could be our next winner with Finding Rosie Red. You could be a winner even if they aren't on the field. Oh, and listen to the Reds as they try to avoid the sweep. Six, or after the new news.
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0: 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Right now it is 42 degrees and it's going to start warming up. Starting on Saturday, we're going to be in the 80s for the foreseeable future. So that means, you know, summer weather, even if not summer on the calendar, is just around the corner. And you should know this about warm weather footwear. There's a big debate happening on social. No, it's not about wearing socks with sandals. A woman is going viral on the TikTok for a video where she cries and says how upset she is to see men wearing flip-flops. Through her tears, she says, "Can men please stop wearing flip-flops? It's really gross." I would play a clip of it for you, but too dramatic. It's probably, in her defense, it's probably for, you know, content purposes. She's trying to go viral, and so here we are talking about it. But, you know, a lot of women in the comments agree. Here are some of the comments it spurred. "No, it's actually this serious. Toe hair? I cannot. The worst is the jeans flip-flop combo. Sandals are fine, but flip-flops is over the line." And one woman named Molly said, "My husband has orthopedic flip-flops." Another person said, "Molly, this is horrendous." And another joked, "Good luck with your divorce. You've got this." The video has been viewed more than 28 million times when I checked last. It has 5 million likes, 187,000 bookmarks, 28,000 comments. One person points out these people may not all agree. They just think that this pouting is ridiculous, which is true. I'm fine. You wear whatever you want to wear as far as footwear, but if you're going to wear something that shows your toes, just some basic level of maintenance there. I don't need to see the big, long, nasty toenails with a bunch of sock fuzz under them from 3 days ago. They didn't come out in the shower, okay? It's just gross. 7:47 at WRBI.
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0: 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Barista is plural. No, I'm sorry, I've read this backwards. I thought this was really revelatory. It's not at all. The plural of barista is baristi, with an I at the end. So you can reference that the next time you go to AMX, and they'll be scratching their heads. 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
6: I'm WRBI meteorologist Paul Frombly with southeastern Indiana's most reliable forecast. Ample sunshine expected today with daytime highs approaching 66. North winds 5 to 10 miles per hour. Tonight, lows dip down to about 43. Daytime highs approaching 70 tomorrow. A mix of clouds and sun. Right now, it's 40 degrees. What?

0: sales. As Maren Morris circles around this town, a country star's wedding could come with ring bearers, longhorns, and donkeys. Speaking of weddings, Reba has some very Reba plans for her wedding day. And one country singer says sobriety has become a social media fad. All of that is coming up in about 15 minutes on News from Nashville.
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2: I'm Tom Snape in the WRBI newsroom. Kendra Moore has been named Batesville Primary School Principal. Pending school board confirmation, she'll take over on July 1st for Brad Stone King, who is moving to the Batesville High School Principal position on the same date. Moore currently serves Batesville Community Schools as an educational consultant. She's been with the corporation for the past 8 years. Former Decatur County Commissioner Mark Kors entered a guilty plea to theft and was sentenced this week to 2 years of supervised probation. Kors was accused of overcharging the county on a fraudulent invoice for a piece of highway equipment bought through an online auction in November 2024. Defense attorneys entered a written plea agreement in a Shelby County courtroom on Kors' behalf. In exchange for the guilty plea on the theft count, the prosecution dropped official misconduct and forgery charges against Kors. Special Judge Jennifer Kinsley of Shelby County sentenced Kors to 730 days behind bars, all of which were suspended to probation. Ripley County's Rick Hurdle was the special prosecutor in the case. Governor Mike Braun recently ceremonially signed into law legislation co-authored by area state rep Lindsey Patterson to modernize licensing standards for estheticians and electrologists and strengthen protections for Hoosiers receiving cosmetic services. Patterson co-authored House Enrolled Act 1131, which updates the definition of esthetician to include additional services such as microneedling. The Republican from Brookville says the legislation also modernizes electrologist licensure requirements by establishing a combined 600 hours of education and experience under rules set by the State Board of Cosmetology and Barber Examiners. The changes are intended to streamline the licensing process while maintaining strong competency and safety standards. A new state cell phone ban aims to clear classroom distractions once and for all. Governor Braun signed a bill Wednesday so Indiana students will be off their phones during the school day.
3: This takes the onus off of the teacher, essentially, and puts it on administration so that the teachers don't have to be the main stalwart in the process. But in a perfect world, no cell phone will get past the front door of the school.
2: Senator Jeff Rotz adds some parents may worry about losing connection with their kids during school, but when students are off their phones, it's a great way to set them up for success. Rotz authored the new law. His district includes part of Franklin County. Wolf Theaters in Greensburg held its last movie showing on Sunday. Greensburg-Decatur County Economic Development Director Brian Robbins says it's sad to see Wolf Theaters go after several decades, but a changing business model and viewing habits led to the closure. He says they're trying to work with the theater owner to try and find another location in town. As for who's buying the building and property,
4: I don't know if they've would want me to say that, but I hope that they utilize that effectively, and and we'll take advantage of the opportunities that buyer might bring to the community, be it they themselves or other properties that they might have.
2: Wolf Theaters first opened its doors to local moviegoers in 2000. The U.S. Postal Service will observe Memorial Day on Monday, May 25th, which means all post office locations will be closed that day. Regular mail delivery and retail services will resume on Tuesday, May 26th. The Postal Service reminds you that when post offices are closed, you can still access many postal products and services through USPS.com and self-service kiosks available in selected lobbies nationwide. I'm Tom Snape with news on 103.9 WRBI. 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
5: ABC News, I'm Chuck Sievertson. From 101 Talks to a state banquet, President Trump thanking China's president during his visit today.
6: It was a fantastic day. And in particular, I want to thank President Xi, my friend, for this magnificent welcome.
5: President Xi Jinping speaking through a translator.
7: We both believe that the China-U.S. relationship is the most important bilateral relationship in the world.
5: But earlier, warning that differences over Taiwan had the potential to bring the two countries into conflict. A ship anchored near the Strait of Hormuz has reportedly been seized and now sailing toward Iran. That from British military officials. It isn't clear who took the ship. Russia keeping up its air attacks on Ukraine, at least four killed and dozens hurt in the capital of Kyiv. Nearly 100 people have been killed in dust storms, heavy rain, and lightning strikes in northern India. Storms like that common ahead of the monsoons. This is ABC News. An elevated wildfire danger in Montana, Wyoming, the northern central high plains, and parts of New Mexico. ABC News forecaster Lee Goldberg.
8: As we go into the upcoming weekend, you're looking at a threat from Texas all the way into the Midwest. These are strong storms on Saturday, Sunday, and even into Monday. But out ahead of that, it's finally some summer warmth getting into the Northeast above normal temperatures into next week.
5: Officials in the Philippines say a shooting in the country's Senate yesterday was tied to a mission to arrest a lawmaker, Ronald Bato de la Rosa, for the International Criminal Court. ABC's Britt Clennett.
9: As the former national police chief, De La Rosa was the main enforcer of a years-long brutal crackdown on drug dealers and users by former President Rodrigo Duterte. He's been in hiding for months, but was spotted on Monday. Agents chasing him through the halls and stairwells of the Senate, he managed to escape into the Senate chamber where arresting officers have no authority.
5: ABC's Britt Clennett. Chuck Sievertson, ABC News.
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2: With a check of WRBI Sports, I'm Tom Snape. The Washington Nationals rallied to beat the Reds 8-7 in 10 innings at Great American Ballpark last night in a game heard on WRBI. Cincinnati led 5-0 after the first inning. A highlight of the frame was the Tyler Stevenson Grand Slam. Dalen Lyle's two-run homer in the top of the 10th off Tony Santion was the difference in the game. Red starter Nick Lodolo pitched four innings, allowing six hits, five runs, all earned, three walks, and six strikeouts. Reds will try to avoid the series sweep this afternoon when they send right-hander Chase Burns to the mound. Nats will go with left-hander Foster Griffin. Coverage on 103.9 FM begins following the noon news block. The Reds signed free agent pitcher Chris Panik to a one-year Major League contract yesterday after placing Rhett Lauder on the 15-day injured list with right shoulder discomfort. Panik had an 0-5 record with a 7.63 ERA with Miami before he was released by the Marlins earlier this month. He'll start Saturday at Cleveland. In addition, catcher P.J. Higgins was designated for assignment. The Indiana Fever beat the Los Angeles Sparks 87-78 in WNBA action last night on the West Coast. Caitlin Clark led Indiana with 24 points, while Kelsey Mitchell added 23. Fever improves to 1-1. They'll be back in action at home tomorrow night against the Washington Mystics. Catherine Legg will attempt the double on May 24th. She'll try to complete both the Indianapolis 500 and NASCAR's Coca-Cola 600 on the same day. Only Tony Stewart has completed both races when he turned the trick 25 years ago. If she finishes both races, Legg would become the first woman to complete the double. The Indianapolis Colts will play the Washington Commanders in London, England on October 4th. Kickoff time was not disclosed. The NFL will release the full 2026 schedule tonight. Tom Snape, WRBI Sports.
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2: 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Burial will be in St. Peter's Church Cemetery. Memorial contributions may be made to St. Jude Children's Research Hospital or the St. Peter's Cemetery Fund. Those were funeral arrangements for Bob Fussner.
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12: I'm WRBI meteorologist Paul Trombley with Southeastern Indiana's most reliable forecast. Ample sunshine expected today with daytime highs approaching 66. North winds 5 to 10 miles per hour. Tonight, lows dip down to about 43. Daytime highs approaching 70 tomorrow. A mix of clouds and sun. Currently 41.
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0: Country 103.9 WRBI, William Michael Morgan, I Met a Girl, Brent Lee at 819 on a Thursday, sunny and 66 today. We're at 44 right now. And it's time for news from Nashville. Luke Combs has another big week, Sleepless in a Hotel Room. We just played that song before last. It's number one for a fifth straight week on Billboard Country Airplay. And it's holding at number one for a second week on Media Base. That gives Luke 42 career weeks at number one, tying Keith Urban for 13th place. Zach Topp says he's sick and tired of the sobriety fad that's hot right now. I love this. Here he is explaining what he doesn't like about the whole thing.
1: Keep yourself healthy enough that you can drink all your life. Sobriety is such a fad, like trendy thing right now. And the next person I hear say they got sober, it's just like, I want to hit him in the head.
0: Thank you.
1: We don't need that. Just be a normal guy and just drink a normal amount and you can do it all your life and you're fine.
0: Yeah.
1: There's a difference between doing something just for the love of doing it and then doing it so that you can post a video and get a bunch of affirmation and a bunch of likes.
0: Yeah, it's the age-old conflict. Drinking, kind of fun, undeniably bad for you. Lainey Wilson going to be a part of America's 250th birthday celebration in Boston. She is set for the Boston Pops 4th of July fireworks spectacular that will air on CNN. Chance the Rapper and Trombone Shorty also on the bill. All those three just go together perfectly, don't they? CMA Fest is stacking up. Fanfare X, June 4th through 7th at Music City Center in Nashville. Russell Dickerson, Carly Pierce, Shaboozy, Ashley McBride, Clint Black, Tanya Tucker, all among those names taking part. Fanfare X, the indoor fan hub with acoustic performances, interviews, Q&A sessions, meet and greets, shopping, and games. Casey Musgraves and Miranda Lambert have a Hot 100 debut with Horses and Divorces. It entered at number 84, making it the first song by two female country artists to hit that chart since Miranda and Carrie Underwood with Something Bad a dozen years ago, 2014. Parker McCollum bringing Leanne Womack to the ACM Awards for a performance of Killing Me. The 61st annual awards stream this Sunday on Amazon Prime Video. Keith Urban, Lauren Alania, TJ Osborne, and Shaboozy among this year's presenters. Shania Twain's new album is coming out July 24th. It's going to be called Little Miss Twain, and it's expected to pull from the rock, blues, and country music that shaped her growing up. Black Hawk and the Outlaws have each donated $25,000. To Nashville causes, Blackhawk supporting the Vanderbilt Ingram Cancer Center, while the Outlaws are supporting Music Cares. Both brands have long-running personal connections to those causes through former members they have lost. Happy birthday today to Dustin Lynch, who turns 41. And one more story, Reba McEntire, engaged to Rex Lynn, and she's talking about some of her plans for when they eventually have their wedding. Let's just say animals are heavily involved.
2: Well, we're going to have dogs there. And I have two grand dogs, Watson and Belle, so they may be the ring bearers or something like that. But we have to have our animals in there. We've got longhorns and donkeys, horses, and everything there at the place, cats, and we have a lot of fun with them.
0: That's news from Nashville. It's 822.
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5: I'm WRBI meteorologist Paul Trombley with Southeastern Indiana's most reliable forecast. Ample sunshine expected today with daytime highs approaching 66. North winds 5 to 10 miles per hour. Clear skies tonight. Lows dip down to about 43. A blend of clouds and sun tomorrow. High temperatures reach up to 70. High temperatures reach up to 81 Saturday with thunderstorms likely. 87 sunshine mixed with clouds at times Sunday. Currently, it's 41 degrees.
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0: Beef prices have hit a record high.
1: Oh, no.
0: A lot of Americans are having a cow because they can't afford one. A Kentucky woman gave birth and gave... I'm sorry, not gave birth. Gave her toddler a tattoo. I've heard of a tiger mom, but not a jelly roll mom. Guess I have now. And archaeologists have found evidence that dentistry dates back 60,000 years.
1: Wow.
0: They found evidence at a cave in southern Siberia, where they also found the first use of the phrase, "I'm sorry, your insurance doesn't cover that." That's what they always tell me, it seems like.
1: Yes.
0: 812, what does it cover? I mean,
1: you tell me.
0: Just me showing up here? 812-934-5112 for Dial a Deal. Okay, you want four passes to qualifying this weekend at the Indianapolis Motor Speedway? By the way, we'll have, if you can't go, we'll have extensive coverage on the radio on WRBI 103.9 on your FM dial. I think it starts at 11 in the morning on Saturday, goes till, 6 p.m., and then 4 to 7 on Sunday.
1: Sounds right. It's a lot.
0: Be able to check all of that out thanks to all of our fine sponsors of those broadcasts. And, well, let's do it. Let's just try it against my better judgment. Another round of IndyCar math. Those four passes will go to the person that can tell me the person, not their car number, but the person whose name you get when you take the car number of Connor Daly minus that of Scott McLaughlin. Who does that equal? 812-934-5112. If you know, you would have to know the two car numbers in order to be successful with IndyCar Math today. Again, it is Connor Daly minus Scott McLaughlin equals who? He's one of Annie's favorites. It's a little clue there for you. Do you know? Did you get it yet?
1: I did. I figured it out already.
0: 812-934-5112. And I don't call up and say a number. You're giving me the gentleman's name who pilots this machine. All right? Just so we all understand. Sometimes people hear just a little bit of it, and they're not successful with IndyCar math. What else going on? Gen Z, they avoid capital letters because they're too intense.
1: What?
0: So to recap, our grandparents fought in D-Day. Our kids can't even write D-Day.
1: Wow.
0: Well, it's got the caps in it, you know. Officials say 11 people survived a Tuesday plane crash into the ocean off the coast of Florida. There's already a movie being made about them, but I don't know what they're going to do for a title. Ocean's 11 is already taken. And I got one of these for you as well today.
2: Sports shorts.
0: A Florida judge has approved prosecutors' request to subpoena Tiger Woods' prescription drug records. And you thought a CVS receipt was long.
2: Sports shorts.
0: Imagine those would be pretty long, too. 812-934-5112 for Dial a Deal on a big day for all of us around here today and a big day for anyone who has served as a wedding DJ. That's right. It's National Dance Like a Chicken Day. Can I pull back the curtain a little bit?
1: Yeah.
0: Wedding DJs hate this. So sick of this song. Every gig. Oh, sure, you go to a wedding two, three times a year. They're playing it every Saturday night. And then they want to hear it again because they're not all done making drunken fools of themselves. WRBI here on Dial a Deal.
3: Alex Newgarden, Newgardner.
0: I'm sorry?
3: The guy that's going to be in the qualified.
0: Oh, that's your guess for IndyCar math?
3: Yeah.
0: No, it's neither of those. It's neither of those. Not Newgarden or Newgardner, either one of them. Sorry.
1: His first name's not Alex.
0: Yeah, whatever. I mean, whatever. 812-934-5112 if you want to be on Dial a Deal today. She got her drivers mixed up.
1: She did, yeah.
0: Again, Andy Carmath today. Connor Daly minus Scott McLaughlin. You're taking their car numbers, plugging them into a simple mathematical equation, and telling us the... who you get, the name of the driver of that car that you get. You'll get a number as your answer, and then you tell us who drives that car.
1: All three of these drivers are some of my faves.
0: I didn't intentionally make this tough. 812-934-5112 if you want to be on Dial a Deal today. Well, then we'd love to hear from you. WRBI, you're on Dial a Deal.
4: Hi. Is this what you call for the Indy cars?
0: It is.
4: Is it Alexander Rossi?
0: It is Alexander Rossi. Yes, congratulations. Thanks for winning IndyCar Math today. If we can just get your number, Annie will call you at the conclusion of the program and send you those digital tickets.
4: Okay, my number is

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1: Did you get that, Annie?
2: I did.
1: Oh, wow. All right. It was fast, but she got it. She's good. Thanks.
0: Sorry, I'm excited.
1: Enjoy. You enjoy qualifying. Have you been before?
0: No, I've never even won anything before like this. This is cool.
1: Well, you wouldn't have to have won something to have been to qualifying before. You understand they also sell tickets.
0: Yeah, well, I've never been interested before.
1: Right. Well, you'll enjoy it. It's quite the spectacle. That is going to do it for Dial a Deal today. And, you know, maybe, hey, we got a winner 2 days in a row, and maybe it'll be back tomorrow. You never know tomorrow.
2: And if you're going to the track, take hearing protection if this is your first time.
1: Oh, good tip.
2: You need earplugs.
1: Even just the simple, cheapo earplugs they sell in the gift shop will suffice.
2: Yes.
1: But you need to have something over your ears for when they just hail it down the main stretch at 142 or whatever they hit before they head into that first turn.
2: You know?
1: So there you go. That's going to do it for Dial a Deal today. Tom Snape is coming up in moments with The Daily Pod. And he's got a special guest today going to be speaking to Greensburg Mayor Joshua Marsh about this week's round of city meetings.
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4: ABC News, I'm Chuck Sievertson. American shoppers slowing down a bit in April as high gas prices driven by the war with Iran bite into budgets. The Commerce Department says retail sales in April rose 0.5%. The month before, retail sales were up 1.6%. President Trump looking for trade deals in his trip to China, but ABC's Mary Bruce in Beijing says...
5: In their over two-hour meeting, Xi delivering a stark warning to Trump about Taiwan, which Beijing claims is its own territory. According to China's state media, Xi telling Trump if the issue is handled poorly, the two countries will collide or even clash.
4: Concerns in the Middle East with British officials saying a ship that was anchored south of the Strait of Hormuz has been seized and is sailing toward Iran. No claim of responsibility. Also reports that another ship has been attacked. Russia firing more drones and missiles into Ukraine. At least 7 people killed in the capital, Kyiv. This is ABC News.
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7: I'm WRBI meteorologist Paul Frombly with southeastern Indiana's most reliable forecast. Ample sunshine expected today with daytime highs approaching 66. North winds 5 to 10 miles per hour. Tonight, lows dip down to about 43. Daytime highs approaching 70 tomorrow. A mix of clouds and sun. Currently 45.
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9: Good morning, and we welcome back to the program for his monthly visit, the mayor of the city of Greensburg, the Honorable Joshua Marsh. Good morning to you, Mr. Mayor.
10: Hey, good morning, Tom. Happy Thursday to everyone in WRBI country. It's hard to believe another week. We're halfway through May. What the heck is going on in 2026?
9: Oh, I know. As they say, life comes at you fast. Well, I'll tell you what, that's on hyperspeed, it seems like.
10: Oh, my gosh, I can't believe it. We're already back for our fifth conversation this month or this year, and boy, we're just clicking right through it, it seems like.
9: Yeah, absolutely. And, of course, toward that end, Greensburg Board of Works and City Council meeting on Tuesday night. And first up in the Board of Works meeting, Mr. Mayor, you brought up a couple of items related to Washington Township, one of which was the fire contract for 2027, and then also an offer to purchase a city-owned brush truck skid unit. And you walk us through those, please.
10: Yeah, if you're a frequent listener of the Daily Pod, which I hope most are, you'll realize that we were talking about this not that long ago, but that was for our 26 agreement, and we were late in 25, dealing with 26 based on some conversations and et cetera. We were down to kind of crunch time. So both entities, the Washington Township and the City of Greensburg Board of Works, wanted to have that conversation earlier. We've been meaning to try to get it into the discussion before budget seasons go into place, especially with increased discussions about funding and structures and how those work going forward under the new Senate and Rollback 1 of 2025. So we did have a discussion about that very briefly. We did just table it. We received the feedback from or the signed contract back from the township on Thursday of last week. We had not been able to see it or hear any feedback before then. So we just decided to table that, take a look at it. Board member Glenn Tebbe made a comment about needing to maybe have some more discussions with them about what that looks like. So I think we're just going to table it, or we did just table it. Take a minute, look at that. The second item was a request from the township to purchase the skid unit that's in the brush truck. So if you think about these brush truck pickups like we have, the township owns the pickup, but the city of Greensburg owns like the firefighting kit that goes in the bed of the pickup. It kind of just bolts in. It's on literally a forklift skid, which is why it's called that. We've owned that for years, decades, and we owned it in the old one. And so they're willing to purchase it from us, but we kind of need to probably figure out where we're going with the protection contract and what that looks like before we start selling off assets. It's not a high-value thing, but just something that we tabled as a part of our ongoing conversations with the township.
9: And speaking of the fire service, Chief Nate Sturmer went before the board, and he brought up a hazmat technicians class, and it's a 40-hour class that they're looking for. And can you fill us in on that, please?
10: Yeah, I can do my best. So the idea or the reason is that when we started under our contract with the Indiana Auto Plant of Honda back in 2008, a requirement was that our members of our staff that are inside the plant have hazmat training. So we've been doing that or requiring that for the last 18 years. Now that we are outside the scope of our contract, or our contract is ending with them in June, we need to be talking about how do we provide that training inside our operations. And we have several members who are not hazmat certified anymore, or our new members. So we want to enlist the help of a company to come and teach it for all of our people that don't have it here versus sending them all up to Plainfield and paying mileage and overtime and all of that. So I think we're going to do a 40-hour course. It'll be here at GFD. Our teams that are on duty can be on duty. Our teams that members that are off duty, we don't have to pay them to travel to Indianapolis. We just have to pay them for the class. It's about an $18,000 investment in our education and training of our team. We have other facilities in our community that have reportable amounts of hazardous materials, and it's not a bad thing to have. And also in the farming world, some of those materials are hazardous as well. So we do want to be sure that we're keeping our team updated and informed and educated. So it's a very it's kind of an expensive training session, you know, for $18,000, but it is worth doing, and there's dollars available in our training fund this year to do that. So the chief's bringing that education to our facility. It'll just be our team, which is also an advantage, right? They know how to work together. They can practice those skill sets in our environment. They can practice those skill sets with our tools. So I think all of that is a positive, and I appreciate the chief bringing it forward.
9: And then also, Chief brought forward four promotions among the ranks.
10: Yeah, which is always a lot of fun. It's always great to see, you know, changes happening in our leadership. The chief talked about how there was a lot of interest in being in leadership in our organization this go around, which has not necessarily been the case recently. So we're glad to see people making an effort and stepping up. So we had four promotions, but kind of sort of five. So we had a probationary firefighter, Gerald Simpkins. He moved up to private, but he actually had almost two decades, if not more than, on with Connersville and moved over here to be with us. So he's very well qualified, has lots of years experience. He just finished up his first year with us. He is then also making the step up to a lieutenant. So he's kind of doing a double. So same person, two promotions, from probationary to private, private to lieutenant in about a week and a half span on paper. Our other private moving to lieutenant, Kyle Munson, he's been with us for several years as well. So we're excited to see those two gentlemen move into lieutenant roles. And then we had two privates, Private Tyler Brown. He is moving to captain, effective immediately. And he's been with us for maybe like about a decade, 10 years plus, somewhere in there. And Wade Farr is moving from private up to captain as well. His is going to be dependent on a scheduled retirement in July. And again, another 10-year member of our force moving up the ranks. So we're very excited for them. And this is quite a process that they've implemented over the last few years. I really appreciate the chief and the leadership team over there doing so. They had to complete a written exam. They do a oral panel interview with fire service professionals from outside the department. I think that's a really great way to get some unbiased feedback. You know, for lack of better terms, those individuals that do the interview don't know these people. They don't have any history. They don't have any background. They don't have any biases. And so I think that that works really well. And then they do a technical interview of their skills with the assistant chiefs. And then they'd also do another interview process with the chief. So it is quite the process. They get scored on all of those. They must maintain at least a 70% or better throughout the entire combined process and then in order to be qualified for the promotion. So it is quite really a process. It is not just a, hey, you want to do that? Great. Here you go. Sign up. And I appreciate that and congratulate all four of those gentlemen on their promotion. So we're excited to see that.
9: And with that, we're going to go ahead and take a quick time out. We'll take a look at the city council portion of Tuesday's proceedings as we continue our conversation with Greensburg Mayor Joshua Marsh right after this.
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9: And welcome back as we continue our monthly chat with Greensburg Mayor Joshua Marsh. In the first segment, we took a look at Tuesday night's Board of Works meetings. Now we're going to take a look at what happened at City Council. And first up, Mr. Mayor, a second reading of brought forth by Building Commissioner Sarah Hamer on an ordinance for rezoning the property at 310 East 4th Street.
10: Yes, second and final reading. No changes from last month, but as a quick update, you know, we have a mobile home park that is on 4th Street. It's in very bad condition. Absent landowner that has reengaged with us, which we're appreciative of. They live out of state and are working towards a plan to replace the mobile home park and remove all of those dilapidated trailers. Work with the current, there's a few residents that currently live there, working with them to find them other housing options, plenty of time and notice. But it was working to build 24 one- and two-bedroom townhomes, market rate in our community, so we're very glad to see that. We've actually talked about this project a little bit as a ready regional blight elimination project, which we've kind of sort of temporarily been awarded, or at least an interest has been expressed to us from IEDC with Lilly dollars, another $2.9 million in blight elimination for our region. So we're looking at that as an option to bring some great match dollars to our community while also injecting some more dollars from outside of our community into the region. Of course, Batesville, Rushville, Shelbyville, Greensburg are the cities, Decatur, Rush, and Shelby counties are the counties. So there's a lot going on there, but a great project. I hope it all comes to fruition. But on Tuesday night, the rezoning ordinance was approved without any issue for 4th Street.
9: Then also, Mr. Mayor, Decatur County Communications Director Leon DeShiel came before council to provide an update. And if I'm not mistaken, it's been, 10 years now since the consolidation with city and county with 911?
10: It has been. It's hard to believe it's been that long. It seems like we've been doing it forever, but yet sometimes it seems like yesterday. And we still have some, you know, legacy members, not that 10 years is that long, but that have, you know, participated in both. What that means, obviously, is that the city of Greensburg used to have a dispatch agency and Decatur County used to have a dispatch agency. There are certain requirements in the state code that Decatur County provide dispatch services for the county. That's a county function. And so we partner with them. We pay 50% of the budget for the 911 communications. We obviously have police and fire, and then the county has sheriff. But then if you think about all the volunteer fire, town marshals, et cetera, those agencies and smaller communities don't pay anything for that service. It's paid for by the city of Greensburg and by Decatur County. So we are partners in it. And so I just asked Leanne if she would come and give an update about the communication center, because, you know, we see her a couple times a year. One time is usually around the budget when we're talking about money. And then at that point, it's all about the money and it's not about the good work that they're doing. So I thought it was great that she came and was available to sort of just provide some update on staffing. They have three positions that they are trying to fill. We've expanded our dispatch service. So we currently have 17 positions. We are going to 19 positions. If you're interested in a dispatch position or want to know more about that, you can find out that information on the Decatur County government's website. But it is a great opportunity to sort of hear about the refresh that's happening. They're getting some new paint, some new floor. You mentioned the 10 years they've been there. It's a 24-hour, 365-day-a-year operation. So they do amazing work. I happened to be in there. Dispatcher Appreciation Week was a couple weeks ago. I happened to be in there dropping off an appreciation basket that I'd put together for them in support. And one of our major incidences that have happened in the last month actually came through as I was standing there. So I was able to stay about 30, 40 minutes and just watch them work full bore. I saw, you know, a dispatcher come in that just heard all the sirens, looked on their app that tells them what's going on and came in to help. So, I mean, I think our team does a wonderful job. They've been very involved, and I just appreciate Leanne giving a great update.
9: And then also, pretty much along the same vein, had Mike Snyder, Decatur County Emergency Management Agency Director. There's an item that we talked about on the news and online on WRBIRadio.com was the multi-hazard mitigation plan approved by City Council. And he also brought forth a mutual aid agreement. And what can you tell us about that?
10: This is mostly just a if-in-case document. We have always worked well together in the sense that if we need to borrow something or if the county needs to borrow something or if we have some issue, we've always worked well together. We had a little bit of an issue come up with some storm weather a couple years ago, and we were close to, well, it was flooding, but we were close to getting FEMA reimbursements. And a part of that process was a discussion surrounding reimbursing other agencies. So if the city of Greensburg goes and helps Decatur County and we can get reimbursed for FEMA dollars, then we needed to be able to show the reason why we were there. And we don't have a mutual aid agreement for like highway services, right? And how do we go and provide brush removal or our boom truck or even labor hours or simply a chainsaw? And so the EMA director, Mike Snyder, made a comment about needing to have mutual aid agreements between the Decatur County government and the city of Greensburg government for what that looks like in case we do get a reimbursement from FEMA. We have to show why we were there to help and why we need to get paid, because we have an agreement with each other to help. So I think that that is very easy, simple. The council approved it, and now we're good to go.
9: And also, Mr. Mayor, the always popular, often imitated, never duplicated Heavy Trash Week is coming up in the Tree City next week.
10: Yeah, you know, people try to keep up with us on heavy trash, and I just don't think that's possible. We might be the undefeated world champions of that. We've got Heavy Trash Week coming next week. It is for City of Greensburg residents only. It's for residential customers only. We do not really construct. We do not take construction debris. We don't take remodel really debris. It is really for large household. So if you think about couches and tables, and you know, if you replaced your toilet and you want to get rid of your toilet, okay, that's one thing. Those kinds of things. It will be on the trash day that you normally are served. We do not do brush and yard waste next week. All of our, you know, we collect all of our trash in house, so our teammates go out and provide that service in our equipment, so we can't run brush, heavy trash, and normal trash next week. So it's just heavy trash week. Much appreciate the team. It is also Public Works Appreciation Week next week, so they get double duty. They get appreciation and have one of the longest weeks of the year for them. But they've really gotten it down to a great kind of science. They do great work. So yes, next week, the 18th through the 22nd is heavy trash week again for Greensburg residents only. And then of course, but yet tomorrow, Friday, the 15th is our first farmer's market of the year. So we are kicking that off in downtown Main Street. Greensburg's got a great year planned, and a lot of vendors this year are signed up. So hopefully, I don't know about the first one, but our farmer's market is going to be bigger maybe than ever this year. They've added some great like shopping baskets. We've got free Wi-Fi down there for the vendors to take credit cards. Some of them do so. So yeah, that's coming Friday. Heavy trash starts next week. Saturday is electronic recycling day out of the Decatur County Fairgrounds, because we do not take heavy trash electronics. We take those to eShred, which is Saturday 9 to 11 at the fairgrounds by the Decatur County Solid Waste. So a lot going on in the next 4 to 5 days here in the Tree City.
9: And finally, Mr. Mayor, public safety cookout coming up on Thursday, May 21st, the first of the year.
10: Oh, heck, I can't forget that. Yes, of course. That's going to be over at 5th Street in Joram, which is sort of between the new fire station and Lincoln Street, east of KB, you know, sort of right in that region. You'll find us if you drive around that neighborhood. 5th Street is where we're going to be. We're going to be on east, but 5th and east is where we're going to be. And great opening to the season. We've only got about 4 of these scheduled this year because of this kind of the calendar we've got here in May. We've got our Rough Runner 5K fundraising cookout on a Saturday in June for the Canine Fund. We'll talk about that in our June Daily Pod, but a great opportunity to participate in one on Saturday if the weekdays don't work. And then, of course, we've got August where National Night Out is, and then maybe we've got one or two more in the fall. So lots of good stuff going on. Our first one is Thursday. It'll be 5 o'clock, 5 to 7. And we'll see everybody out there. Free event, open to anyone and everyone. Even if you don't live in the city of Greensburg, we'd love to have you come join our team and meet the team and check out the toys and kids and bring everybody, and it'll be a great time.
9: All right. Sounds good. Well, as always, Greensburg Mayor Joshua Marsh, we appreciate you coming on the program. Stay well, and we'll talk about this time next month, if not sooner.
10: Thanks, Tom, and everyone have a great rest of the week and a beautiful weekend.
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7: I'm WRBI meteorologist Paul Frobley with southeastern Indiana's most reliable forecast. Ample sunshine expected this afternoon with daytime highs approaching 66. Winds out of the north, 5 to 10 miles per hour. Clear skies again tonight. Lows dip down to about 43. A mix of clouds and sun tomorrow. Daytime highs approaching 70. Currently, it's 48 degrees.
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1: ABC News, I'm Chuck Sievertson. American shoppers slowing down a bit in April as high gas prices driven by the war with Iran bite into budgets. The Commerce Department says retail sales in April rose 0.5%. The month before, retail sales were up 1.6%. President Trump looking for trade deals in his trip to China, but ABC's Mary Bruce in Beijing says...
2: In their over two-hour meeting, Xi delivering a stark warning to Trump about Taiwan, which Beijing claims is its own territory. According to China's state media, Xi telling Trump if the issue is handled poorly, the two countries will collide or even clash.
1: Concerns in the Middle East with British officials saying a ship that was anchored south of the Strait of Hormuz has been seized and is sailing toward Iran. No claim of responsibility. Also reports that another ship has been attacked. Russia firing more drones and missiles into Ukraine. At least seven people killed in the capital, Kyiv. This is ABC News. An American doctor who was on the cruise ship where hantavirus broke out, now released from a biocontainment unit in Nebraska after his latest test came back negative. Dr. David Fitter at the CDC.
3: Our role now is to continue our conversations with each passenger about their potential exposure and work with partners to ensure appropriate monitoring.
1: Health officials across the country keeping an eye on 36 Americans connected to the outbreak. More about the rescue of 11 people who ended up in the Atlantic after their small plane ran into trouble and had to put down on the water earlier this week. ABC's Matt Rivers.
4: We're now learning that rescue chopper found the victims just minutes before they would run out of fuel and turn back for home. The plane bound for Grand Bahama International Airport taking off Tuesday morning. Shortly after takeoff, the pilot experiencing engine failure, declaring an in-flight emergency, losing all communications with air traffic controllers. Around 11 a.m., a transmitter on board alerting the Coast Guard of a distress situation.
1: Chuck Sievertson, ABC News.
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9: I'm Tom Snape in the WRBI newsroom. Kendra Moore has been named Batesville Primary School Principal. Pending school board confirmation, she'll take over on July 1st for Brad Stone King, who is moving to the Batesville High School Principal position on the same date. Moore currently serves Batesville Community Schools as an educational consultant. She's been with the corporation for the past 8 years. Former Decatur County Commissioner Mark Kors entered a guilty plea to theft and was sentenced this week to 2 years of supervised probation. Kors was accused of overcharging the county on a fraudulent invoice for a piece of highway equipment bought through an online auction in November 2024. Defense attorneys entered a written plea agreement in a Shelby County courtroom on Kors' behalf. In exchange for the guilty plea on the theft count, the prosecution dropped official misconduct and forgery charges against Kors. Special Judge Jennifer Kinsley of Shelby County sentenced Kors to 730 days behind bars, all of which were suspended to probation. Ripley County's Rick Hurdle was the special prosecutor in the case. Governor Mike Braun recently ceremonially signed into law legislation co-authored by area state rep Lindsey Patterson to modernize licensing standards for estheticians and electrologists and strengthen protections for Hoosiers receiving cosmetic services. Patterson co-authored House Enrolled Act 1131, which updates the definition of esthetician to include additional services such as microneedling. The Republican from Brookville says the legislation also modernizes electrologist licensure requirements by establishing a combined 600 hours of education and experience under rules set by the State Board of Cosmetology and Barber Examiners. The changes are intended to streamline the licensing process while maintaining strong competency and safety standards. A new state cell phone ban aims to clear classroom distractions once and for all. Governor Braun signed a bill Wednesday so Indiana students will be off their phones during the school day.
10: This takes the onus off of the teacher, essentially, and puts it on administration so that the teachers don't have to be the main stalwart in the process. But in a perfect world, no cell phone will get past the front door of the school.
9: Senator Jeff Rotz adds some parents may worry about losing connection with their kids during school, but when students are off their phones, it's a great way to set them up for success. Rotz authored the new law. His district includes part of Franklin County. Wolf Theaters in Greensburg held its last movie showing on Sunday. Greensburg Decatur County Economic Development Director Brian Robbins says it's sad to see Wolf Theaters go after several decades, but a changing business model and viewing habits led to the closure. He says they're trying to work with the theater owner to try and find another location in town. As for who's buying the building and property,
11: I don't know if they would want me to say that, but I hope that they, you know, utilize that effectively, and you know, and we'll take advantage of the opportunities that buyer might bring to the community, be it they themselves or other properties that they might have.
9: Wolf Theaters first opened its doors to local moviegoers in 2000. The U.S. Postal Service will observe Memorial Day on Monday, May 25th, which means all post office locations will be closed that day. Regular mail delivery and retail services will resume on Tuesday, May 26th. The Postal Service reminds you that when post offices are closed, you can still access many postal products and services through USPS.com and self-service kiosks available in selected lobbies nationwide. 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
12: Cash hogs are expected to open mixed. Good morning, I'm Megan Grebner with the Brownfield Commodity Open. Processors have been a little more aggressive in their procurement efforts the last couple of days and have been bidding up. We'll see how business starts out today. Pork export sales were down on the week in the prior four-week average, according to the USDA's report this morning. There continues to be some bright spots, though, when it comes to global demand for U.S. pork, but there are still ongoing concerns about its long-term strength. Domestic demand could see a boost with the return of summer grilling season, especially as pork remains a competitively priced protein. Pork values closed higher yesterday, up 51 cents at $96.03. Butts, loins, ribs, and hams were all up. Bellies and picnics were down. Estimated hog slaughter was 484,000 head, up 7,000 on the week and up more than 1,000 on the year. And boxed beef finished the day sharply lower with light demand for moderate offerings. I'm Megan Grebner, Brownfield Ag News.
13: I'm WRBI meteorologist Paul Trombley with Southeastern Indiana's most reliable forecast. Daytime highs approaching 66 this afternoon. Under sunny skies, winds out of the north, 5 to 10 miles per hour. Clear skies again tonight. Lows dip down to about 43. Daytime highs approaching 70 tomorrow. A mix of clouds and sun. Daytime highs approaching 81 Saturday with storms likely. 87 sunshine mixed with clouds at times Sunday. Right now, it's 48 degrees.
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0: Country 103.9 WRBI Russell Dickerson, Blue Tacoma. It's Katie Kinker with you on this Thursday morning. And this afternoon, we will have the Cincinnati Reds and Washington Nationals game on WRBI. It'll be on the air following the noon news. 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Again, that game will be on the air after the noon news. Megan Maroney is coming up just after a look at the weather on Country 103.9 WRBI.
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4: I'm WRBI meteorologist Paul Frobley with southeastern Indiana's most reliable forecast. Ample sunshine expected this afternoon with daytime highs approaching 66. Winds out of the north, 5 to 10 miles per hour. Clear skies again tonight. Lows dip down to about 43. A mix of clouds and sun tomorrow. Daytime highs approaching 70. Currently, it's 48 degrees.
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0: Country 103.9 WRBI Bailey Zimmerman Chevy Silverado. It's Katie Kinker with you on this Thursday, and it is time for country news from country music history. On this day back in 2011, Miranda Lambert and Blake Shelton were married in Bourne, Texas. On July 20th, 2015, the couple announced that they were divorcing. Then in 2020, George Strait, Kenny Chesney, and Maren Morris all announced they were postponing their 2020 tour dates. Finally, in 2021, for the first time since the COVID-19 shutdown in March 2020, the Grand Ole Opry was held without a capacity restriction. That was country news from country music history. Jason Aldean is coming your way.
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2: ABC News, I'm Chuck Sievertson. It would be a terrible mistake, says Secretary of State Marco Rubio, if China tried to take Taiwan by force. Rubio also saying that the U.S. position on the island is unchanged. Rubio is at the Beijing summit with Presidents Trump and Xi. ABC's Mary Bruce in China's capital.
3: In their over two-hour meeting, Xi delivering a stark warning to Trump about Taiwan, which Beijing claims is its own territory. According to China's state media, Xi telling Trump if the issue is handled poorly, the two countries will collide or even clash.
2: Retail sales went up last month, but at a much smaller rate than the month before, says the Commerce Department. American shoppers spent more on higher-priced gasoline and less on other stuff. The number of people making first-time applications for unemployment insurance went up last week, more than double what analysts expected. Billy Idol's to receive a Lifetime Achievement Award at the American Music Awards May 25th. This is ABC News.
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0: Country 103.9 WRBI Jordan Davis, Turn This Truck Around. It's Katie Kinker, so happy to be with you on this Thursday. And coming up Sunday night at 7, we will have Country Countdown USA on WRBI. And on this week's edition of the program, Lon Helton will be joined by celebrity guest co-host Tucker Wetmore. Again, this edition of Country Countdown USA will be on WRBI Sunday night at 7. 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
5: I'm WRBI meteorologist Paul Frobley with southeastern Indiana's most reliable forecast. Ample sunshine expected this afternoon with daytime highs approaching 66. Winds out of the north, 5 to 10 miles per hour. Clear skies again tonight. Lows dip down to about 43. A mix of clouds and sun tomorrow. Daytime highs approaching 70. Currently, it's 51 degrees.
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7: I knew I'd see her around. I'd be at some party. She'd show up and I'd be walking out. Or across some parking lot, hiding behind her sister. I'd look up, she'd be at the red light beside me in that white Maxima with the sticker on the back. I'd act

For a while, I guess they were keeping it low-key. But now it's like these county lines closing in on me. I see them everywhere together. And it's hitting a little too close to home. She's so far gone, but she didn't go far. She was over.

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1: ABC News, I'm Chuck Sievertson. It would be a terrible mistake, says Secretary of State Marco Rubio, if China tried to take Taiwan by force. Rubio also saying that the U.S. position on the island is unchanged. Rubio is at the Beijing summit with Presidents Trump and Xi. ABC's Mary Bruce in China's capital.
2: In their over two-hour meeting, Xi delivering a stark warning to Trump about Taiwan, which Beijing claims is its own territory. According to China's state media, Xi telling Trump if the issue is handled poorly, the two countries will collide or even clash.
1: Retail sales went up last month, but at a much smaller rate than the month before, says the Commerce Department. American shoppers spent more on higher-priced gasoline and less on other stuff. The number of people making first-time applications for unemployment insurance went up last week, more than double what analysts expected. Billy Idol's to receive a Lifetime Achievement Award at the American Music Awards May 25th. This is ABC News. Facing growing pressure to quit his job, more than 80 lawmakers in his own Labour Party urging him to do so, British Prime Minister Keir Starmer. This over the party suffering historic losses in local and regional elections. In London, ABC's Patrick Reeval.
3: It now does look like Prime Minister Keir Starmer could well face a leadership challenge, perhaps today, at the Health Secretary, Wes Streeting, who is widely seen as a key challenger to Starmer, announced his resignation, saying that he has lost confidence in Starmer and that Starmer will not lead the party into the next general election.
1: Our Patrick Reeval. Honda says it racked up a full-year loss for the first time ever, losing $2.7 billion in the last fiscal year due to a costly electric vehicle strategy. Japanese automaker abandoned many of its plans and EV models, including those in the works in a joint venture with Sony. Chuck Sievertson, ABC News.
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7: I'm Tom Snape in the WRBI newsroom. A former Decatur County commissioner entered a guilty plea to theft and was sentenced this week in a Shelby County courtroom. Mark Kors was accused of overcharging Decatur County on a fraudulent invoice for a piece of highway equipment bought through an online auction in November 2024. Defense attorneys entered a written plea agreement on Kors' behalf. In exchange for the guilty plea on the theft count, the prosecution dropped official misconduct and forgery charges against Kors. Special Judge Jennifer Kinsley of Shelby County sentenced Kors to 730 days behind bars, all of which were suspended to 2 years supervised probation. Ripley County's Rick Hurdle served as special prosecutor in the case. Kendra Moore has been named Batesville Primary School Principal. Pending school board confirmation, she'll take over on July 1st for Brad Stone King, who is moving to the Batesville High School Principal position on the same date. Moore currently serves Batesville Community Schools as an educational consultant. She has been with the corporation since 2018. Wolf Theaters in Greensburg showed its last motion picture on Sunday. Greensburg Decatur County Economic Development Director Brian Robbins says they're sorry to see Wolf Theaters go after several decades, but a changing business model led to the closure.
8: Heck, I remember back in high school when we were petitioning to try to get a movie theater to Greensburg and such, and it shows you kind of how times have changed and everything. But again, we're going to work with the owner to see if we can't see if another location in town to keep it around.
7: As for who's buying the building and property,
8: I don't know if they've would want me to say that, but I hope that they utilize that effectively, and and we'll take advantage of the opportunities that buyer might bring to the community, be it they themselves or other properties that they might have.
7: Wolf Theaters opened its doors to local moviegoers 26 years ago. Governor Mike Braun recently ceremonially signed into law legislation co-authored by State Representative Lindsey Patterson of Brookville to modernize licensing standards for estheticians and electrologists and strengthen protections for Hoosiers receiving cosmetic services. Patterson co-authored House Enrolled Act 1131, which updates the definition of esthetician to include additional services such as microneedling. This change allows providers to obtain licensure through the Professional Licensing Agency for these expanded services. Patterson says the legislation also modernizes electrologist licensure requirements by establishing a combined total of 600 hours of education and experience under rules set by the State Board of Cosmetology and Barber Examiners. The changes are intended to streamline the licensing process while maintaining strong competency and safety standards. The law also allows the licensing agency to request proof of advanced training when needed to ensure compliance with established safety standards. Governor Braun signed a bill Wednesday to keep Indiana students off their phones during the school day.
9: Braun says the goal is to clear the distractions so students can focus and teachers can teach.
10: Cell phones, smartwatches, gaming devices become major sources of distraction during the school day. The constant distraction affects learning, attention, and mental health.
9: Under the new law, Braun says schools will update their wireless communication device policies to make sure those devices stay put during class. He added the change is designed to protect the momentum Indiana has seen, like an all-time high graduation rate of 92%. Shake McDaniel, Network Indiana.
7: Senate Enrolled Act 78 was authored by State Senator Jeff Rotz, whose district includes a portion of Franklin County. The U.S. Postal Service will observe Memorial Day on Monday, May 25th. All post office locations will be closed that day. Regular mail delivery and retail services will resume on Tuesday, May 26th. The Batesville Area Arts Council invites local and regional artists to participate in the 28th Annual Community Art Show. Artists age 18 and older are encouraged to submit original artwork in a variety of mediums. All artwork entered into the show will be displayed at the Batesville Memorial Public Library from May 29th through June 30th. The public is encouraged to visit the library throughout the month and vote for the People's Choice Award. Cash prizes will be awarded in several categories. I'm Tom Snape with news on 103.9 WRBI. 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
11: Cattle futures are higher. Hogs, corn, and soybeans are lower. I'm John Perkins with a Brownfield Market Update. You better build bigger bins. It's just a suggestion, but regardless, be ready to maximize your per-acre profits with MX Series corn by Stein. Stein has yield. Grains and oilseeds are sharply lower today with not a lot of specifics about ag trade coming from this meeting with China. July beans are 33 and a quarter lower at 11.95 and three quarters. August is down 30 and a half at 11.93. July corn's 11 and three quarters lower at 469. September's down 11 and three quarters at 475 and a half. Supported by the direct trade we've seen this week, most active August live cattle are up $1.27 at 247.75, and August feeders are 145 higher at 362.37. And hogs are down on profit taking, with June 95 lower at 99.92 and July down 50 at 105.37. John Perkins, Brownfield.
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13: I'm WRBI meteorologist Paul Trombley with Southeastern Indiana's most reliable forecast. Daytime highs approaching 66 this afternoon. Under sunny skies, winds out of the north, 5 to 10 miles per hour. Clear skies again tonight. Lows dip down to about 43. Daytime highs approaching 70 tomorrow. A mix of clouds and sun. Daytime highs approaching 81 Saturday with storms likely. 87 sunshine mixed with clouds at times Sunday. Currently, it's 53 degrees.
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0: 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That's Parker McCollum with What Kind of Man. It's Katie Kinker with you on this Thursday. And this morning on the Daily Pod, Tom Snape talked to Greensburg Mayor Joshua Marsh. 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
4: I'm WRBI meteorologist Paul Trombley with southeastern Indiana's most reliable forecast. Ample sunshine expected this afternoon with daytime highs approaching 66. Winds out of the north, 5 to 10 miles per hour. Clear skies again tonight. Lows dip down to about 43. A mix of clouds and sun tomorrow. Daytime highs approaching 70. Right now, 53.
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0: Country 103.9 WRBI, Kane Brown and Caitlin Brown. Thank God. It's Katie Kinker, and there is a garage sale going on today through Saturday at 268 EGS Boulevard in Batesville. Today, it will be open until 1 p.m. Tomorrow, it'll be open from 8 a.m. to noon. And Saturday, it'll be open from 8 a.m. to 1 p.m. They'll be selling kids' clothes, adult clothes, shoes, toys, books, puzzles, and home goods. 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
2: ABC News, I'm Chuck Sievertson. It would be a terrible mistake if China tried to take Taiwan by force, says Secretary of State Marco Rubio, also saying that the U.S. position on the island is unchanged. Rubio is at the Beijing summit with Presidents Trump and Xi. A reporter asking, Mr. Trump.
3: How were your talks, sir?
4: Great.
3: Did you talk about Taiwan?
4: Great place. Incredible. China's beautiful.
2: Britain says a ship seized south of the Strait of Hormuz is being sailed toward Iran. India condemns the sinking of an Indian commercial ship near Oman. No word who did it. Retail sales went up last month, but at a much smaller rate, says the Commerce Department. American shoppers spent more on higher-priced gasoline. The number of people applying first time for unemployment insurance went up last week, more than double what analysts expected. Bipartisan effort to combat sexual misconduct in Congress is being led by two women members of the House. This is ABC News.
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Lord, she was hotter than a $2 pistol. She was the fastest thing around. 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She turned every head in town. She was built and fun.

0: 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It's Katie Kinker, and it looks like that'll do me for the day. 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
6: I'm WRBI meteorologist Paul Frobley with southeastern Indiana's most reliable forecast. Ample sunshine expected this afternoon with daytime highs approaching 66. Winds out of the north, 5 to 10 miles per hour. Clear skies again tonight. Lows dip down to about 43. A mix of clouds and sun tomorrow. Daytime highs approaching 70. Right now, 53.
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0: Stadium in New Jersey will feature a Super Bowl-style halftime show featuring Madonna, Shakira, and BTS. 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
2: I'm Tom Snape in the WRBI newsroom. A former Decatur County Commissioner will serve 2 years on supervised probation after he entered a guilty plea to theft and was sentenced this week in a Shelby County courtroom. Mark Kors was accused of overcharging Decatur County on a fraudulent invoice for a piece of highway equipment bought through an online auction in November of 2024. Defense attorneys entered a written plea agreement on Kors' behalf. In exchange for the guilty plea on the theft count, the prosecution dropped official misconduct and forgery charges against Kors. Special Judge Jennifer Kinsley of Shelby County sentenced Kors to 730 days behind bars, all of which were suspended to probation. Ripley County's Rick Hurdle served as special prosecutor in the case. Kendra Moore has been named Batesville Primary School Principal. Pending school board confirmation, she'll take over on July 1st for Brad Stone King, who's moving to the Batesville High School principal position on the same date. Moore currently serves Batesville Community Schools as an educational consultant. She has been with the corporation since 2018. Wolf Theaters in Greensburg held its last motion picture show on Sunday. Greensburg Decatur County Economic Development Director Brian Robbins says it's a shame to see Wolf Theaters go after several decades of showtimes, but changing habits and business models led to the closure.
3: Heck, I remember back in high school when we were petitioning to try to get a movie theater to Greensburg and such, and it shows you kind of how times have changed and everything. But again, we're going to work with the owner to see if we can't see if there's another location in town to keep it around.
2: As for who is buying the building and property, Robbins says he's not sure that he's at liberty to disclose who it is right now. Governor Mike Braun recently ceremonially signed into law legislation co-authored by local state representative Lindsey Patterson to modernize licensing standards for estheticians and electrologists and strengthen protections for Hoosiers receiving cosmetic services. Patterson co-authored House Enrolled Act 1131, which updates the definition of esthetician to include additional services such as microneedling. This change allows providers to obtain licensure through the Professional Licensing Agency for these expanded services. Patterson says the legislation also modernizes electrologist licensure requirements by establishing a combined total of 600 hours of education and experience and a rule set by the State Board of Cosmetology and Barber Examiners. The changes are intended to streamline the licensing process while maintaining strong competency and safety standards. The law also allows the licensing agency to request proof of advanced training when needed to ensure compliance with established safety standards. A new state cell phone ban aims to clear classroom distractions once and for all. We get more from Jake McDaniel.
4: Governor Mike Braun signed a bill Wednesday so Indiana students will be off their phones anywhere during the school day.
5: This takes the onus off of the teacher, essentially, and puts it on administration so that the teachers don't have to be the main stalwart in the process. But in a perfect world, no cell phone will get past the front door of the school.
4: Senator Jeff Rotz says some parents may worry about losing connection with their kids during school, but when students are off their phones, it's a great way to set them up for success. Jake McDaniel, Network Indiana.
2: Rotz represents Senate District 27, which includes a portion of Franklin County. The Batesville Area Arts Council invites local and regional artists to participate in the 28th Annual Community Art Show. Artists age 18 and older are encouraged to submit original artwork in a variety of mediums. All artwork entered into the show will be displayed at the Batesville Memorial Public Library from May 29th through June 30th. The public is encouraged to visit the library throughout the month and vote for the People's Choice Award. Cash prizes will be awarded in several categories. Entry forms, event details, and guidelines are available on the Batesville Area Arts Council's website. I'm Tom Snape with news on 103.9 WRBI. 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
2: With a check of WRBI Sports, I'm Tom Snape. The Washington Nationals rallied to beat the Reds 8-7 in 10 innings at Great American Ballpark last night in a game heard on WRBI. Cincinnati led 5-0 after the first inning. The highlight of the frame was the Tyler Stevenson Grand Slam. Daylon Lyles' two-run homer in the top of the 10th off Tony Santion was the difference in the game. Reds starter Nick Lodolo pitched four innings, allowing six hits, five runs, all earned, three walks, and six strikeouts. Reds will try to avoid the series sweep this afternoon when they send right-hander Chase Burns to the mound. The Nats will go with left-hander Foster Griffin. Coverage on 103.9 FM begins following the noon news block. The Reds signed free agent pitcher Chris Panik to a one-year Major League contract yesterday after placing Rhett Lauder on the 15-day injured list with right shoulder discomfort. Panik had an 0-5 record with a 7.63 ERA with Miami before he was released by the Marlins earlier this month. He'll start Saturday at Cleveland. In addition, catcher P.J. Higgins was designated for assignment. The Indiana Fever beat the Los Angeles Sparks 87-78 in WNBA action last night on the West Coast. Caitlin Clark led Indiana with 24 points, while Kelsey Mitchell added 23. Fever improves to 1-1. They'll be back in action at home tomorrow night against the Washington Mystics. Catherine Legg will attempt the double on May 24th. She'll try to complete both the Indianapolis 500 and NASCAR's Coca-Cola 600 on the same day. Only Tony Stewart has completed both races when he turned the trick 25 years ago. If she finishes both races, Legg would become the first woman to complete the double. The Indianapolis Colts will play the Washington Commanders in London, England on October 4th. Kickoff time was not disclosed. The NFL will release the full 2026 schedule tonight. Tom Snape, WRBI Sports.
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2: Funeral Mass for 80-year-old Robert Theodore Bob Fussner of Brookville will be held Monday at 10 a.m. at St. Peter's Catholic Church. The rosary will be prayed at 12:45 p.m. Sunday at Weigel Funeral Home in Batesville, followed by visitation from 1 to 4 p.m. He is survived by one son, three daughters, numerous grandchildren, 20 great-grandchildren, and one sister. Burial will be in St. Peter's Church Cemetery. Memorial contributions may be made to St. Jude Children's Research Hospital or the St. Peter's Cemetery Fund. Those were funeral arrangements for Bob Fussner.
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7: Good afternoon. This is Grant Rose from Consolidated Grain and Barge. Corn and bean futures are both lower this afternoon. Bean futures for July are down 46.25 cents, and the Chicago Board of Trade price is 11.82¾ cents. Bean futures for August are down 42.25 cents, and Chicago Board trade price is 11.81¼ cents. Cash prices into Aurora are May delivery 11.85, June 11.90, and July $12 even. Corn futures for July are down 14.75 cents this afternoon. Chicago Board trade price is 4.66. Corn futures for September are down 14.25 cents this afternoon, and Chicago Board trade price is 4.73. Cash prices into Aurora are May 4.73, June 4.82, and July 4.83. Thank you, and have a safe rest of your day.
8: Will President Trump's meeting with China's leader deliver any good news for U.S. agriculture? I'm C.J. Miller, and this is Hoosier Ag Today News, presented by Beacon Credit Union.
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8: President Trump is in China for a high-stakes summit with Chinese President Xi Jinping. And while one lawmaker says he's hopeful for progress, he also says there's still plenty of skepticism about whether Beijing will deliver on any deal.
10: China is our biggest threat. They are our biggest enemy.
8: And that's Senator Jim Banks from Indiana.
10: President Trump is the first president in my lifetime who's been tough on communist China and recognizes that they don't play by the rules. There's no such thing as free trade between America and China because China lies, steals, and cheats.
8: Hear much more from Senator Jim Banks at HoosierAgToday.com. I'm C.J. 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
11: I'm WRBI meteorologist Paul Trombley with southeastern Indiana's most reliable forecast. Bright sunshine expected this afternoon with daytime highs approaching 66. Winds out of the north, 5 to 10 miles per hour. Clear skies again tonight. Lows dip down to about 43. Daytime highs approaching 70 tomorrow. Sunshine mixed with clouds at times. Storms likely Saturday, high of 81. 87, partly cloudy Sunday. Currently, it's 53 degrees.
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5: I'm WRBI meteorologist Paul Frombly with Southeastern Indiana's most reliable forecast. Bright sunshine this afternoon with daytime highs approaching 66. North winds 5 to 10 miles per hour. Clear skies tonight, lows level off around 43. High of 70 tomorrow. Sunshine mixed with clouds at times. Currently, it's 55 degrees.
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1: ABC News, I'm Chuck Sievertson. It would be a terrible mistake if China tried to take Taiwan by force, says Secretary of State Marco Rubio, also saying that the U.S. position on the island is unchanged. Rubio is at the Beijing summit with Presidents Trump and Xi. A reporter asking, Mr. Trump.
2: How are your talks, sir?
3: Wait.
4: Did you talk about Taiwan?
3: Great place. Incredible. China's beautiful.
1: Britain says a ship seized south of the Strait of Hormuz is being sailed toward Iran. India condemns the sinking of an Indian commercial ship near Oman. No word who did it. Retail sales went up last month, but at a much smaller rate, says the Commerce Department. American shoppers spent more on higher-priced gasoline. The number of people applying first time for unemployment insurance went up last week, more than double what analysts expected. Bipartisan effort to combat sexual misconduct in Congress is being led by two women members of the House. This is ABC News.
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5: I'm WRBI meteorologist Paul Frombly with southeastern Indiana's most reliable forecast. Bright sunshine this afternoon with daytime highs approaching 66. North winds 5 to 10 miles per hour. Clear skies tonight, lows level off around 43. High of 70 tomorrow. Sunshine mixed with clouds at times. Currently, it's 55 degrees.
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1: ABC News, I'm Michelle Franzen. In China, talks between President Trump and President Xi lasted for several hours. Chinese state media reports Xi warned Taiwan is the most important issue for China-U.S. relations, and if handled improperly, it could lead to clashes. Talks also centering on the Iran war and blockade and the Strait of Hormuz. ABC's Selena Wang is in Beijing.
2: The U.S. readout mentioned that both leaders agree the strait needs to be open, that Iran cannot have a nuclear weapon. But we didn't get any of that from the Chinese readout. No mention of the strait or even Iran at all by name, which reflects what experts have been telling me, which is that while Beijing wants this war to end, they see it as America's problem to solve. They don't want to get pulled in too deeply.
1: Senators unanimously approving a resolution today to withhold lawmakers' pay during government shutdowns. It follows a string of historic stalemates over funding. An American cruise ship passenger who tested positive for hantavirus has been cleared to leave isolation. This is ABC News. The now bankrupt Spirit Airline facing a lawsuit following the collapse of the carrier.
3: Former employees of the now defunct Spirit Airlines have filed a class action lawsuit alleging they were not given ample notice of the airline's closure before they all lost their jobs earlier this month. The plaintiffs are seeking 60 days of wages and benefits from the company and are asking the court to cover all 17,000 affected employees. Dave Packer, ABC News.
1: Students in the U.S. falling behind, performing worse than their peers a decade ago. Researchers say reading scores dropped in more than 80% of school districts compared to 10 years ago. Math scores dropped in for 70%. There are several reasons are to blame. Researchers say there is hope, though, that test scores increased dramatically between 1990, and they say it can happen again. Researchers blame the ongoing teacher shortage, along with social media and parts of the pandemic, for the decline. Michelle Franzen, ABC News.
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13: I'm Tom Snape in the WRBI newsroom. Kendra Moore has been named Batesville Primary School Principal. Pending school board confirmation, she'll take over on July 1st for Brad Stone King, who is moving to the Batesville High School Principal position on the same date. Moore currently serves Batesville Community Schools as an educational consultant. She's been with the corporation for the past 8 years. Former Decatur County Commissioner Mark Kors entered a guilty plea to theft and was sentenced this week to 2 years of supervised probation. Kors was accused of overcharging the county on a fraudulent invoice for a piece of highway equipment bought through an online auction in November 2024. Defense attorneys entered a written plea agreement in a Shelby County courtroom on Kors' behalf. In exchange for the guilty plea on the theft count, the prosecution dropped official misconduct and forgery charges against Kors. Special Judge Jennifer Kinsley of Shelby County sentenced Kors to 730 days behind bars, all of which were suspended to probation. Ripley County's Rick Hurdle was the special prosecutor in the case. Governor Mike Braun recently ceremonially signed into law legislation co-authored by area state rep Lindsey Patterson to modernize licensing standards for estheticians and electrologists and strengthen protections for Hoosiers receiving cosmetic services. Patterson co-authored House Enrolled Act 1131, which updates the definition of esthetician to include additional services such as microneedling. The Republican from Brookville says the legislation also modernizes electrologist licensure requirements by establishing a combined 600 hours of education and experience under rules set by the State Board of Cosmetology and Barber Examiners. The changes are intended to streamline the licensing process while maintaining strong competency and safety standards. A new state cell phone ban aims to clear classroom distractions once and for all. Governor Braun signed a bill Wednesday so Indiana students will be off their phones during the school day.
6: This takes the onus off of the teacher, essentially, and puts it on administration so that the teachers don't have to be the main stalwart in the process. But in a perfect world, no cell phone will get past the front door of the school.
13: Senator Jeff Rotz adds some parents may worry about losing connection with their kids during school, but when students are off their phones, it's a great way to set them up for success. Rotz authored the new law. His district includes part of Franklin County. Wolf Theaters in Greensburg held its last movie showing on Sunday. Greensburg Decatur County Economic Development Director Brian Robbins says it's sad to see Wolf Theaters go after several decades, but a changing business model and viewing habits led to the closure. He says they're trying to work with the theater owner to try and find another location in town. As for who's buying the building and property,
14: I don't know if they've would want me to say that, but I hope that they utilize that effectively and we'll take advantage of the opportunities that buyer might bring to the community, be it they themselves or other properties that they might have.
13: Wolf Theaters first opened its doors to local moviegoers in 2000. The U.S. Postal Service will observe Memorial Day on Monday, May 25th, which means all post office locations will be closed that day. Regular mail delivery and retail services will resume on Tuesday, May 26th. The Postal Service reminds you that when post offices are closed, you can still access many postal products and services through USPS.com and self-service kiosks available in selected lobbies nationwide. 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
15: I'm WRBI meteorologist Paul Frobley with Southeastern Indiana's most reliable forecast. Bright sunshine expected this afternoon with daytime highs approaching 66. Winds out of the north, 5 to 10 miles per hour. Clear skies again tonight. Lows dip down to about 43. Daytime highs approaching 70 tomorrow. Sunshine mixed with clouds at times. Storms likely Saturday, high of 81. 87, partly cloudy Sunday. Currently 57.
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5: I'm WRBI meteorologist Paul Trombley with Southeastern Indiana's most reliable forecast. Bright sunshine this afternoon with daytime highs approaching 66. North winds 5 to 10 miles per hour. Clear skies tonight, lows level off around 43. High of 70 tomorrow. Sunshine mixed with clouds at times. Right now, it's 57 degrees.
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1: ABC News, I'm Chuck Sievertson. It would be a terrible mistake if China tried to take Taiwan by force, says Secretary of State Marco Rubio, also saying that the U.S. position on the island is unchanged. Rubio is at the Beijing summit.

0: led by two women members of the House. 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
5: I'm WRBI meteorologist Paul Trobley with southeastern Indiana's most reliable forecast. Lots of sunshine this afternoon with daytime highs approaching 66. North winds 5 to 10 miles per hour. Clear skies tonight, lows level off around 43. Daytime highs approaching 70 tomorrow. A blend of clouds and sun. Right now, 58.
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1: ABC News, I'm Michelle Franzen. The summit in China between President Trump and President Xi highlighting future potential, but no big breakthroughs on trade. Tensions remain over Taiwan and Iran. ABC's Selena Wang is in Beijing.
2: Big picture, if you look at what they're saying on camera, both leaders are focusing on stability between these two countries, the long history between the U.S. and China, and President Trump even lavishing praise on Xi Jinping, saying that it's an honor to be his friend, calling him a great leader, a line that's been picked up by state media here in China. But beneath all of that, there's tensions on Taiwan and Iran.
1: Jobless claims rose last week by 12,000 new filings compared to the prior week, more than double what employment analysts expected. The one American cruise ship passenger tested positive for hantavirus has now been cleared to leave the biocontainment unit. Health officials urging more than a dozen others in Nebraska and Georgia to remain in quarantine for the full 42 days. This is ABC News. Many companies have ended remote work programs ushered in out of necessity during COVID. One business speaking out about why it's sticking with its work from home option.
3: San Francisco technology company Dropbox has no plans to return its workers to offices. The cloud storage provider adopted a virtual first staffing model for all employees in 2020 and has refined it since. Dropbox chief people officer Melanie Rosenwasser says allowing staff members to work from anywhere helps the company attract and retain talent. Employees are free to create their own schedules outside of four-hour blocks reserved for meetings. There are in-person events at least quarterly.
1: ABC's Chuck Sievertson. After shuttering flights, Spirit Airlines facing a proposed class action lawsuit filed by former employees claiming the company violated federal labor laws when it abruptly shut down operations, laying off roughly 17,000 workers without advance notice. Spirit Airlines declined to comment on litigation when reached out by ABC News. Michelle Franzen, ABC News.
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15: I'm Tom Snape in the WRBI newsroom. A former Decatur County Commissioner will serve 2 years on supervised probation after he entered a guilty plea to theft and was sentenced this week in a Shelby County courtroom. Mark Kors was accused of overcharging Decatur County on a fraudulent invoice for a piece of highway equipment bought through an online auction in November of 2024. Defense attorneys entered a written plea agreement on Kors' behalf. In exchange for the guilty plea on the theft count, the prosecution dropped official misconduct and forgery charges against Kors. Special Judge Jennifer Kinsley of Shelby County sentenced Kors to 730 days behind bars, all of which were suspended to probation. Ripley County's Rick Hurdle served as special prosecutor in the case. Kendra Moore has been named Batesville Primary School Principal. Pending school board confirmation, she'll take over on July 1st for Brad Stone King, who is moving to the Batesville High School Principal position on the same date. Moore currently serves Batesville Community Schools as an educational consultant. She has been with the corporation since 2018. Wolf Theaters in Greensburg held its last motion picture show on Sunday. Greensburg Decatur County Economic Development Director Brian Robbins says it's a shame to see Wolf Theaters go after several decades of showtimes, but changing habits and business models led to the closure.
16: Heck, I remember back in high school when we were petitioning to try to get a movie theater to Greensburg and such, and it shows you kind of how times have changed and everything. But again, we're going to work with the owner to see if we can't see if another location in town to keep it around.
15: As for who is buying the building and property, Robin says he's not sure that he's at liberty to disclose who it is right now. Governor Mike Braun recently ceremonially signed into law legislation co-authored by local state representative Lindsey Patterson to modernize licensing standards for estheticians and electrologists and strengthen protections for Hoosiers receiving cosmetic services. Patterson co-authored House Enrolled Act 1131, which updates the definition of esthetician to include additional services such as microneedling. This change allows providers to obtain licensure through the Professional Licensing Agency for these expanded services. Patterson says the legislation also modernizes electrologist licensure requirements by establishing a combined total of 600 hours of education and experience and a rule set by the State Board of Cosmetology and Barber Examiners. The changes are intended to streamline the licensing process while maintaining strong competency and safety standards. The law also allows the licensing agency to request proof of advanced training when needed to ensure compliance with established safety standards. A new state cell phone ban aims to clear classroom distractions once and for all. We get more from Jake McDaniel.
9: Governor Mike Braun signed a bill Wednesday so Indiana students will be off their phones anywhere during the school day.
12: This takes the onus off of the teacher, essentially, and puts it on administration so that the teachers don't have to be the main stalwart in the process. But in a perfect world, no cell phone will get past the front door of the school.
9: Senator Jeff Rotz says some parents may worry about losing connection with their kids during school, but when students are off their phones, it's a great way to set them up for success. Jake McDaniel, Network Indiana.
15: Rotz represents Senate District 27, which includes a portion of Franklin County. The Batesville Area Arts Council invites local and regional artists to participate in the 28th Annual Community Art Show. Artists age 18 and older are encouraged to submit original artwork in a variety of mediums. All artwork entered into the show will be displayed at the Batesville Memorial Public Library from May 29th through June 30th. The public is encouraged to visit the library throughout the month and vote for the People's Choice Award. Cash prizes will be awarded in several categories. Entry forms, event details, and guidelines are available on the Batesville Area Arts Council's website. I'm Tom Snape with news on 103.9 WRBI. 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
17: I'm WRBI meteorologist Paul Frobley with Southeastern Indiana's Most Reliable Forecast. Daytime highs approaching 66 this afternoon under mainly clear skies, winds out of the north, 5 to 10 miles per hour. Clear skies tonight, lows dip down to about 43. Sunshine mixed with clouds at times tomorrow. Daytime highs approaching 70. Daytime highs approaching 81 Saturday with thunderstorms likely. 87, sunshine mixed with clouds at times Sunday. Right now, 58.
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0: Hi, everyone. I'm Craig Orndorff. On the next Weekend in the Country, we take you back to May of 1996. The Unabomber was captured, Toy Story was at the movies, and there was a feud over the Indy 500. And on the countdown were George Strait, Shania Twain, the debut hit for Leanne Rimes, Brooks and Dunn, and Faith Hill. We'll have them and more on the next Weekend in the Country. Saturday morning at 6, brought to you by Dunlap Supply, Conradi Insurance, and Bessler's Trackside Auto Depot on Country 103.9 WRBI.
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2: I'm WRBI meteorologist Paul Frobley with Southeastern Indiana's most reliable forecast. Lots of sunshine this afternoon with daytime highs approaching 66. North winds 5 to 10 miles per hour. Clear skies tonight, lows level off around 43. Daytime highs approaching 70 tomorrow. A blend of clouds and sun. Right now, 58.
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1: ABC News, I'm Michelle Franzen. In California, closing arguments getting underway in the OpenAI civil case. Elon Musk suing OpenAI's Sam Altman, accusing his former partner of turning the nonprofit charity into a for-profit company and taking Musk's millions. ABC News legal contributor and Hofstra Law professor James Sample has more.
2: Closing arguments will be a sense of competing narratives. The narratives that have been built over the course of 3 weeks of trial basically boil down to two very different stories, very dominated by personalities and by the individuals involved. And the legal questions, not so much. And we'll see how that plays with the jury.
1: OpenAI says Musk knew about the company's plans and was upset when he wasn't made CEO. Musk is still in China, along with President Trump. They're continuing talks in China, focusing on trade and investments today. An American cruise ship passenger who tested positive for hantavirus has now been cleared to leave isolation as after becoming negative. This is ABC News.
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2: I'm WRBI meteorologist Paul Trombley with southeastern Indiana's most reliable forecast. Lots of sunshine this afternoon with daytime highs approaching 66. North winds 5 to 10 miles per hour. Clear skies tonight, lows level off around 43. Daytime highs approaching 70 tomorrow. A blend of clouds and sun. Right now, 59.
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1: ABC News, I'm Michelle Franzen. In California, closing arguments getting underway in the OpenAI civil case. Elon Musk suing OpenAI's Sam Altman, accusing his former partner of turning the nonprofit charity into a for-profit company and taking Musk's millions. ABC News legal contributor and Hofstra Law professor James Sample has more.
2: Closing arguments will be a sense of competing narratives. The narratives that have been built over the course of 3 weeks of trial basically boil down to two very different stories, very dominated by personalities and by the individuals involved, and the legal questions, not so much. And we'll see how that plays with the jury.
1: OpenAI says Musk knew about the company's plans and was upset when he wasn't made CEO. Musk is still in China, along with President Trump. They're continuing talks in China, focusing on trade and investments today. An American cruise ship passenger who tested positive for hantavirus has now been cleared to leave isolation as after becoming negative. This is ABC News. In New Mexico, authorities confirmed all four people on board a medical aircraft that crashed in a remote area this morning have died. Their identities have not been made public yet. The investigation just getting underway.
3: The Beechcraft King Air 90 was conducting a medical transport flight, leaving Roswell, New Mexico, heading to Sierra Blanca. But over the Rio Doso area, the plane went down into a heavily wooded area. Radar contact and all communications were lost. Once crews finally got there, they found the plane wreckage and a small wildfire. Everybody on board was killed. Why the plane went down is unknown. The FAA says it and the NTSB will investigate. Alex Stone, ABC News.
1: Severe storms taking aim at the Midwest and parts of the South today. Fire danger also continues with the threat of new wildfires breaking out in the regions. Thunderstorms in the Rockies in the past 24 hours, recording gale and hurricane force winds in Montana, Idaho, Wyoming, and Utah. Michelle Franzen, ABC News.
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9: I'm Tom Snape in the WRBI newsroom. Kendra Moore has been named Batesville Primary School Principal. Pending school board confirmation, she'll take over on July 1st for Brad Stone King, who is moving to the Batesville High School Principal position on the same date. Moore currently serves Batesville Community Schools as an educational consultant. She's been with the corporation for the past 8 years. Former Decatur County Commissioner Mark Kors entered a guilty plea to theft and was sentenced this week to 2 years of supervised probation. Kors was accused of overcharging the county on a fraudulent invoice for a piece of highway equipment bought through an online auction in November 2024. Defense attorneys entered a written plea agreement in a Shelby County courtroom on Kors' behalf. In exchange for the guilty plea on the theft count, the prosecution dropped official misconduct and forgery charges against Kors. Special Judge Jennifer Kinsley of Shelby County sentenced Kors to 730 days behind bars, all of which were suspended to probation. Ripley County's Rick Hurdle was the special prosecutor in the case. Governor Mike Braun recently ceremonially signed into law legislation co-authored by area state rep Lindsey Patterson to modernize licensing standards for estheticians and electrologists and strengthen protections for Hoosiers receiving cosmetic services. Patterson co-authored House Enrolled Act 1131, which updates the definition of esthetician to include additional services such as microneedling. The Republican from Brookville says the legislation also modernizes electrologist licensure requirements by establishing a combined 600 hours of education and experience under rules set by the State Board of Cosmetology and Barber Examiners. The changes are intended to streamline the licensing process while maintaining strong competency and safety standards. A new state cell phone ban aims to clear classroom distractions once and for all. Governor Braun signed a bill Wednesday so Indiana students will be off their phones during the school day.
10: This takes the onus off of the teacher, essentially, and puts it on administration so that the teachers don't have to be the main stalwart in the process. But in a perfect world, no cell phone will get past the front door of the school.
9: Senator Jeff Rotz adds some parents may worry about losing connection with their kids during school, but when students are off their phones, it's a great way to set them up for success. Rotz authored the new law. His district includes part of Franklin County. Wolf Theaters in Greensburg held its last movie showing on Sunday. Greensburg Decatur County Economic Development Director Brian Robbins says it's sad to see Wolf Theaters go after several decades, but a changing business model and viewing habits led to the closure. He says they're trying to work with the theater owner to try and find another location in town. As for who's buying the building and property,
11: I don't know if they've would want me to say that, but I hope that they utilize that effectively and we'll take advantage of the opportunities that buyer might bring to the community, be it they themselves or other properties that they might have.
9: Wolf Theaters first opened its doors to local moviegoers in 2000. The U.S. Postal Service will observe Memorial Day on Monday, May 25th, which means all post office locations will be closed that day. Regular mail delivery and retail services will resume on Tuesday, May 26th. The Postal Service reminds you that when post offices are closed, you can still access many postal products and services through USPS.com and self-service kiosks available in selected lobbies nationwide. I'm Tom Snape with news on 103.9 WRBI. 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
13: 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Soybeans were sharply lower on fund and technical selling. While ag trade has been discussed with China, nothing concrete has been reported out of that meeting. CONAB raised its production guess for Brazil, and old crop exports were a marketing year low. July beans down 36.5 at 11.92.5. August beans down 33.75 at 11.89.75. Corn was also sharply lower on fund and technical selling. Near-term planting weather in the U.S. looks generally favorable ahead of rain delays this weekend. Old crop corn export sales were lower than average, and CONAB's corn estimate for Brazil was above a month ago. July corn was down 13.25 at 467.5. September corn down 13 at 474.25. The wheat complex was down sharply on profit taking and technical selling. The recent rally made U.S. wheat prices even less competitive on the export market. U.S. production will be the lowest in decades, but global supplies are ample. In Chicago, July wheat down 17.5 at 658. September wheat down 16.5 at 671.75. In Kansas City, July wheat was down 19.5 at 705.25. And in Minneapolis, July wheat was down 16.75 at 703. Live and feeder cattle finished the day lower on technical selling. June lives down 72 at 252.07. August lives down 32 at 246.15. August feeder cattle were down 292 at 358. Hogs were pressured by technical selling. June lean hogs down $1.35 at 99.52. July lean hogs down 132 at 104.55. I'm Megan Grebner for Brownfield.
14: I'm WRBI meteorologist Paul Trombley with Southeastern Indiana's most reliable forecast. Lows dip down to about 44 tonight under clear skies, north winds around 5 miles per hour. A blend of clouds and sun tomorrow. Slight chance of rain showers, high of 69. Chance for showers tomorrow night, lows around 57, mainly cloudy. Storms likely Saturday, high of 80. 86, a blend of clouds and sun Sunday. Right now, it's 59 degrees.
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4: I'm WRBI meteorologist Paul Frombly with southeastern Indiana's most reliable forecast. Lows level off around 44 tonight under clear skies, winds out of the north around 5 miles per hour. Slight chance of rain showers tomorrow. Daytime highs approaching 69, sunshine mixed with clouds at times. Right now, 59.
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0: Country 103.9 WRBI. Chris Jansen, me and a beer, a happy Thursday, and a good afternoon to you. Rob LeFerry with you. You got me until 7 o'clock this evening, and looking forward to a fantastic late afternoon and evening time in southeastern Indiana, full of sunshine and good temperatures. But rain is on the way for the weekend, especially Saturday. Forecast coming up after that. 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
3: I'm WRBI meteorologist Paul Frombly with southeastern Indiana's most reliable forecast. Lows level off around 44 tonight under clear skies. Winds out of the north around 5 miles per hour. Slight chance of rain showers tomorrow. Daytime highs approaching 69. Sunshine mixed with clouds at times. Currently 61.
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1: ABC News, I'm Michelle Franz, and in China, talks between President Trump and President Xi touching on trade, Taiwan, and the war with Iran. China keeping a hands-off approach for now when it comes to helping reopen the Strait of Hormuz, keeping oil and gas prices soaring. ABC's Elizabeth Schulze has more.
2: Oil still hovering around $100 a barrel today on no clear breakthrough when it comes to trying to get those ships moving through the Strait of Hormuz, and that's what's keeping these gas prices elevated. You see the national average around $4.53. We've got a lot of states that are well above that, above $5 in some states, in California, even higher than that.
1: California closing arguments today in the OpenAI civil case getting underway involving Elon Musk and Sam Altman. Musk suing Altman, claiming he was duped out of millions when OpenAI switched from a nonprofit to for-profit company. Health officials continue to monitor more than three dozen Americans exposed to the hantavirus. Globally, there are 10 confirmed cases from the cruise ship outbreak. This is ABC News. One California county taking new steps to hold parents accountable for their children's actions. It comes after a rise in incidents and injuries involving e-bikes and e-motorcycles.
3: In Orange County, since January, prosecutors have filed charges against three parents for allowing their kids to illegally ride e-motorcycles. That includes a mother of a 14-year-old boy. She is facing involuntary manslaughter charges for her son hitting and killing an elderly man while her son was riding an e-motorcycle. Now, the Orange County DA's office is launching a prosecution unit to go after parents and kids who break the law while riding. DA Todd Spitzer.
4: Whether you like it or not, we're responsible for the conduct of our children.
3: The unit will review all potential criminal charges, including for parents who let their children illegally ride e-bikes and e-motorcycles. Alex Stone, ABC News, Los Angeles.
1: Volatile storms targeting parts of the South and Midwest today, and in western states, searing triple-digit temperatures continue, raising the risk of wildfires. Michelle Franzen, ABC News.
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13: I'm Tom Snape in the WRBI newsroom. A former Decatur County Commissioner will serve 2 years on supervised probation after he entered a guilty plea to theft and was sentenced this week in a Shelby County courtroom. Mark Kors was accused of overcharging Decatur County on a fraudulent invoice for a piece of highway equipment bought through an online auction in November of 2024. Defense attorneys entered a written plea agreement on Kors' behalf. In exchange for the guilty plea on the theft count, the prosecution dropped official misconduct and forgery charges against Kors. Special Judge Jennifer Kinsley of Shelby County sentenced Kors to 730 days behind bars, all of which were suspended to probation. Ripley County's Rick Hurdle served as special prosecutor in the case. Kendra Moore has been named Batesville Primary School Principal. Pending school board confirmation, she'll take over on July 1st for Brad Stone King, who is moving to the Batesville High School Principal position on the same date. Moore currently serves Batesville Community Schools as an educational consultant. She has been with the corporation since 2018. Wolf Theaters in Greensburg held its last motion picture show on Sunday. Greensburg Decatur County Economic Development Director Brian Robbins says it's a shame to see Wolf Theaters go after several decades of showtimes, but changing habits and business models led to the closure.
14: Heck, I remember back in high school when we were petitioning to try to get a movie theater to Greensburg and such, and it shows you kind of how times have changed and everything. But again, we're going to work with the owner to see if we can't see if another location in town to keep it around.
13: As for who is buying the building and property, Robin says he's not sure that he's at liberty to disclose who it is right now. Governor Mike Braun recently ceremonially signed into law legislation co-authored by local state representative Lindsey Patterson to modernize licensing standards for estheticians and electrologists and strengthen protections for Hoosiers receiving cosmetic services. Patterson co-authored House Enrolled Act 1131, which updates the definition of esthetician to include additional services such as microneedling. This change allows providers to obtain licensure through the Professional Licensing Agency for these expanded services. Patterson says the legislation also modernizes electrologist licensure requirements by establishing a combined total of 600 hours of education and experience and a rule set by the State Board of Cosmetology and Barber Examiners. The changes are intended to streamline the licensing process while maintaining strong competency and safety standards. The law also allows the licensing agency to request proof of advanced training when needed to ensure compliance with established safety standards. A new state cell phone ban aims to clear classroom distractions once and for all. We get more from Jake McDaniel.
10: Governor Mike Braun signed a bill Wednesday so Indiana students will be off their phones anywhere during the school day.
15: This takes the onus off of the teacher, essentially, and puts it on administration so that the teachers don't have to be the main stalwart in the process. But in a perfect world, no cell phone will get past the front door of the school.
10: Senator Jeff Rotz says some parents may worry about losing connection with their kids during school, but when students are off their phones, it's a great way to set them up for success. Jake McDaniel, Network Indiana.
13: Rotz represents Senate District 27, which includes a portion of Franklin County. The Batesville Area Arts Council invites local and regional artists to participate in the 28th Annual Community Art Show. Artists age 18 and older are encouraged to submit original artwork in a variety of mediums. All artwork entered into the show will be displayed at the Batesville Memorial Public Library from May 29th through June 30th. The public is encouraged to visit the library throughout the month and vote for the People's Choice Award. Cash prizes will be awarded in several categories. Entry forms, event details, and guidelines are available on the Batesville Area Arts Council's website. I'm Tom Snape with news on 103.9 WRBI. 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
17: With a check of WRBI Sports, I'm Brent Lee. J.J. Blidé hit two home runs and drove in six as the Reds avoided a sweep by beating up on the Washington Nationals at the Great American Ballpark this afternoon, 15-1. Right-hander Chase Burns with the start for the good guys. He pitched six shutout innings with seven strikeouts. The Redlegs start a six-game road trip across two cities tomorrow night in Cleveland against the Guardians. Airtime on 103.9 FM, 640. The NFL will release the complete 2026 schedule tonight. The league has already confirmed that the Cincinnati Bengals will play the Atlanta Falcons in Madrid, Spain on November 8th. And the Indianapolis Colts will play the Washington Commanders in London, England on October 4th. 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
18: 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Also pressure from the U.S.-China meetings as we learned there will not be new soybean purchase agreements with China right now. We end down 13 and a quarter on July corn, 467 and a half. Leading down the bean market, July 1192 and a half, 36 and a half lower. July wheat, 658, down 17 and a half. The meats lower too. June live cattle, 252.07, down 72. June lean hogs, 99.52, down 135. I'm Andy Eubank, Hoosier Ag Today, Indiana's Farm Network.
19: I'm WRBI meteorologist Paul Frombly with Southeastern Indiana's most reliable forecast.
20: Lows level off around 44 tonight under clear skies. Winds out of the north around 5 miles per hour. Slight chance of rain showers tomorrow. Daytime highs approaching 69. Sunshine mixed with clouds at times. Currently 61.
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Monday through Friday after Dial-A-Deal, stay tuned for Tom Snape's conversations with a variety of local leaders as well as friends and neighbors. 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

0: Country 103.9 WRBI, Rodney Atkins. If you're going through hell, 4 o'clock hour, Rob LeFerrie again wishing you a good afternoon on a Friday Eve, May 14th, already nearing the midway point of the month. And it feels like May outside, perhaps for some a little cool, but can't complain about 60s in terms of the temperature, and we'll look forward to that again tomorrow as well before rain comes into the forecast. The forecast is coming up, and then we go from hell to ain't a bad life. Thomas Rhett, Jordan Davis on Country 103.9 WRBI.
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3: I'm WRBI meteorologist Paul Frombly with Southeastern Indiana's most reliable forecast. Lows level off around 44 tonight under clear skies. Winds out of the north around 5 miles per hour. Slight chance of rain showers tomorrow. Daytime highs approaching 69. Sunshine mixed with clouds at times. Currently 61.
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Saw Tom Snape talking to Greensburg Mayor Joshua Marsh. 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
2: ABC News, I'm Michelle Franzen. The Supreme Court poised to issue a decision on access to a key abortion drug when a temporary stay to block access to mifepristone expires today. ABC's Devin Dwyer has more.
3: Here we are again. This time the suit is brought by the state of Louisiana, which says they are challenging access to mifepristone under these guidelines developed by the Biden administration to allow women to seek the pill via telemedicine, to pick it up by at a pharmacy or to receive it in the mail. It's greatly expanded access. That's how it's been for the past 5 years. But the state of Louisiana says it wasn't safely studied. It was not implemented properly. Therefore, it's illegal. And they got the Fifth Circuit Court of Appeals to agree with them.
2: Customs and Border Patrol Commissioner Rodney Scott confirming that Border Patrol Chief Michael Banks is stepping down. Banks's departure is the latest changes in recent months. Police in Atlanta say they're searching for a suspect in a fatal stabbing today. Officers say a man on a bike stabbed a woman, and they call it an isolated attack. Nearby schools went into lockdown. This is ABC News.
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0: Country 103.9 WRBI, Morgan Wallen. It's called Don't We? Rob LeFerry getting ready for evening time in southeastern Indiana tonight. Country music news today. Guess who's coming out with a new album? Shania Twain. She has announced that her seventh studio album, Little Miss Twain, will be released on July 24th. The album is said to include elements of music that influenced her growing up, from rock to blues to country. So July 24th, get ready. More Shania, the album called Little Miss Twain. Before 5 o'clock, final check of afternoon weather, and Max McNown on Country 103.9 WRBI.
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3: I'm WRBI meteorologist Paul Frombly with southeastern Indiana's most reliable forecast. Lows level off around 44 tonight under clear skies, winds out of the north around 5 miles per hour. Slight chance of rain showers tomorrow. Daytime highs approaching 69, sunshine mixed with clouds at times. Currently, it's 62 degrees.
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1: ABC News, I'm Michelle Franzen. The Supreme Court poised to issue a decision on access to a key abortion drug when a temporary stay to block access to mifepristone expires today. ABC's Devin Dwyer has more.
2: Here we are again. This time the suit is brought by the state of Louisiana, which says they are challenging access to mifepristone under these guidelines developed by the Biden administration to allow women to seek the pill via telemedicine, to pick it up by at a pharmacy or to receive it in the mail. It's greatly expanded access. That's how it's been for the past 5 years. But the state of Louisiana says it wasn't safely studied. It was not implemented properly. Therefore, it's illegal. And they got the Fifth Circuit Court of Appeals to agree with them.
1: Customs and Border Patrol Commissioner Rodney Scott confirming that Border Patrol Chief Michael Banks is stepping down. Banks' departure is the latest changes in recent months. Police in Atlanta say they're searching for a suspect in a fatal stabbing today. Officers say a man on a bike stabbed a woman, and they call it an isolated attack. Nearby schools went into lockdown. This is ABC News. Students in the U.S. falling behind, performing worse than their peers a decade ago. Researchers say reading scores dropped in more than 80% of school districts compared to 10 years ago. Math scores dropped by 70%. ABC's Andrea Fujii has more.
3: Congress, back in 2015, scrapped the No Child Left Behind law, which held schools accountable for student performance through standardized testing. Critics argued the law was too rigid and prioritized teaching to the test instead of a well-rounded curriculum. The ongoing teacher shortage is also being cited as a factor. Chronic student absenteeism is also a problem, which took hold in the pandemic. But researchers say there is hope. Test scores increased dramatically between 1990 and 2013, and they say it can happen again.
1: Researchers also blame social media for the decline. The University of Chicago announcing it will offer free tuition for families with income levels below $250,000 starting in autumn of 2027. Michelle Franzen, ABC News.
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12: I'm Tom Snape in the WRBI newsroom. Kendra Moore has been named Batesville Primary School Principal. Pending school board confirmation, she'll take over on July 1st for Brad Stone King, who is moving to the Batesville High School Principal position on the same date. Moore currently serves Batesville Community Schools as an educational consultant. She's been with the corporation for the past 8 years. Former Decatur County Commissioner Mark Kors entered a guilty plea to theft and was sentenced this week to 2 years of supervised probation. Kors was accused of overcharging the county on a fraudulent invoice for a piece of highway equipment bought through an online auction in November 2024. Defense attorneys entered a written plea agreement in a Shelby County courtroom on Kors' behalf. In exchange for the guilty plea on the theft count, the prosecution dropped official misconduct and forgery charges against Kors. Special Judge Jennifer Kinsley of Shelby County sentenced Kors to 730 days behind bars, all of which were suspended to probation. Ripley County's Rick Hurdle was the special prosecutor in the case. Governor Mike Braun recently ceremonially signed into law legislation co-authored by area state rep Lindsey Patterson to modernize licensing standards for estheticians and electrologists and strengthen protections for Hoosiers receiving cosmetic services. Patterson co-authored House Enrolled Act 1131, which updates the definition of esthetician to include additional services such as microneedling. The Republican from Brookville says the legislation also modernizes electrologist licensure requirements by establishing a combined 600 hours of education and experience under rules set by the State Board of Cosmetology and Barber Examiners. The changes are intended to streamline the licensing process while maintaining strong competency and safety standards. A new state cell phone ban aims to clear classroom distractions once and for all. Governor Braun signed a bill Wednesday so Indiana students will be off their phones during the school day.
9: This takes the onus off of the teacher, essentially, and puts it on administration so that the teachers don't have to be the main stalwart in the process. But in a perfect world, no cell phone will get past the front door of the school.
12: Senator Jeff Rotz adds some parents may worry about losing connection with their kids during school, but when students are off their phones, it's a great way to set them up for success. Rotz authored the new law. His district includes part of Franklin County. Wolf Theaters in Greensburg held its last movie showing on Sunday. Greensburg Decatur County Economic Development Director Brian Robbins says it's sad to see Wolf Theaters go after several decades, but a changing business model and viewing habits led to the closure. He says they're trying to work with the theater owner to try and find another location in town. As for who's buying the building and property,
13: I don't know if they've would want me to say that, but I hope that they utilize that effectively, and and we'll take advantage of the opportunities that buyer might bring to the community, be it they themselves or other properties that they might have.
12: Wolf Theaters first opened its doors to local moviegoers in 2000. The U.S. Postal Service will observe Memorial Day on Monday, May 25th, which means all post office locations will be closed that day. Regular mail delivery and retail services will resume on Tuesday, May 26th. The Postal Service reminds you that when post offices are closed, you can still access many postal products and services through USPS.com and self-service kiosks available in selected lobbies nationwide. I'm Tom Snape with news on 103.9 WRBI. 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
15: 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J.J. Blidé hit two home runs and drove in six as the Reds avoided a sweep by beating up on the Washington Nationals at the Great American Ballpark this afternoon, 15-1. Right-hander Chase Burns with the start for the good guys. He pitched six shutout innings with seven strikeouts. The Red Legs start a six-game road trip across two cities tomorrow night in Cleveland against the Guardians. Airtime on 103.9 FM, 640. The NFL will release the complete 2026 schedule tonight. The league has already confirmed that the Cincinnati Bengals will play the Atlanta Falcons in Madrid, Spain on November 8th. And the Indianapolis Colts will play the Washington Commanders in London, England on October 4th. 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
1: ABC News, Wall Street Now. Stocks ending on an upward note despite the ongoing uncertainty regarding gas prices. Higher than expected profits reported by tech giant Cisco helped the S&P close at a record. The Dow also closing above the 50,000 mark for the first time since before the start of the war with Iran. Unemployment benefits last week ticked upwards by 12,000 according to government data released today, higher than expected. For the first time in seven decades, Honda reported a full year's profit loss. The Japanese carmaker is more than $2.5 billion in the red. Honda execs say the changes in demand for EV and an about-face for favorable EV policies in the U.S. led to the losses. The three largest cell phone companies in the U.S. say they are teaming up to identify and cover so-called dead zones. T-Mobile, AT&T, and Verizon say in a statement they'll utilize various satellites to create a patchwork network that would boost coverage in rural areas. Michelle Franzen, ABC News.
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12: Funeral mass for 80-year-old Robert Theodore Bob Fussner of Brookville will be held Monday at 10 a.m. at St. Peter's Catholic Church. 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Burial will be in St. Peter's Church Cemetery. 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
17: I'm WRBI meteorologist Paul Frombly with southeastern Indiana's most reliable forecast. Lows level off around 44 tonight under clear skies. Winds out of the north around 5 miles per hour. Slight chance of rain showers tomorrow. Daytime highs approaching 69. Sunshine mixed with clouds at times. Currently, it's 62 degrees.
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Saw your sister at the Circle K. Her baby number two was on her way. 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

0: Country 103.9 WRBI, Tucker Wetmore and Brunette. Rob LeFerry officially wishing you a good evening here on this Thursday night. And you've got me until 7 o'clock. I followed up Reds baseball today. And don't forget, this weekend we have got two Reds games for you on Friday and Sunday, as the Reds will be on the road to take on the Cleveland Guardians. 6:40 airtime on Friday night, 1:10 airtime on Sunday afternoon. In between Saturday, 11 a.m., is coverage of the Indianapolis 500 qualifying from the Indianapolis Motor Speedway. But the Reds and qualifying both can be heard on the FM dial this weekend. It begins with the Reds and Guardians, 6:40 on the Sports Voice Country 103.9 WRBI.
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3: I'm WRBI meteorologist Paul Frobley with southeastern Indiana's most reliable forecast. Lows level off around 44 tonight under clear skies. Winds out of the north around 5 miles per hour. Slight chance of rain showers tomorrow. Daytime highs approaching 69. Sunshine mixed with clouds at times. Currently, it's 62 degrees.
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0: Parma Lee, gonna love you. 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Rob LaFerrie enjoying a beautiful Thursday in downtown Batesville. More country music news. We've already talked today about Shania Twain coming out with a new album. Also this summer, Lauren Elena releasing a new album called Stages. It'll be out on August 28th. The project will reflect various stages of her life, from performing on Broadway to starting a family. This should have an interesting set list to it in terms of what tracks will be on the album, but it's called Stages. It'll be out August 28th. It is Lauren Elena. Coming up, Jordan Davis after national news on WRBI.
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2: From ABC News, I'm Michelle Franz, and the Supreme Court has just preserved a popular abortion pill that was expiring this hour on a block. Justices ruling whether the expansions made to mifepristone in the past 5 years should be rolled back. Again, justices ruling to preserve the access to the abortion drug mifepristone. In China, talks between President Trump and President Xi touching on trade, Taiwan, and the war with Iran. China keeping a hands-off approach when it comes to helping reopen the Strait of Hormuz, keeping oil and gas prices soaring. Here's ABC's Elizabeth Schultz.

0: Oil still hovering around $100 a barrel today on no clear breakthrough when it comes to trying to get those ships moving through the Strait of Hormuz. And that's what's keeping these gas prices elevated. You see the national average around $4.53. We've got a lot of states that are well above that, above $5 in some states, in California, even higher than that.
1: On Wall Street, the Dow rose above the 50,000 mark today. This is ABC News.
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0: Country 103.9 WRBI, Hardy and Favorite Country Song. Rob LeFerre getting ready for the 6 o'clock hour, final hour with you here on a Thursday night. Right now, a favorite country song is Luke Combs and Sleepless in a Hotel Room. And how do I know that? Because it's logging its fifth straight week at the top of the Billboard Country Airplay chart. And also spending another week at number one on the media-based chart. Luke has now spent 42 weeks at number one in his career, tying Keith Urban for 13th place. So Luke only continues to climb the chart, and you know he's got number one still in store for the rest of his career. Before 6 o'clock, weather and the latest from Bailey Zimmerman on Country 103.9 WRBI.
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3: I'm WRBI meteorologist Paul Frombly with southeastern Indiana's most reliable forecast. Lows level off around 44 tonight under clear skies, winds out of the north around 5 miles per hour. Slight chance of rain showers tomorrow. Daytime highs approaching 69, sunshine mixed with clouds at times. Currently, it's 63 degrees.
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1: From ABC News, I'm Michelle Franzen. The Supreme Court has just preserved a popular abortion pill that was expiring this hour on a block. Justices ruling whether the expansions made to mifepristone in the past 5 years should be rolled back. Again, justices ruling and to preserve the access to the abortion drug mifepristone. In China, talks between President Trump and President Xi touching on trade, Taiwan, and the war with Iran. China keeping a hands-off approach when it comes to helping reopen the Strait of Hormuz, keeping oil and gas prices soaring. Here's ABC's Elizabeth Schulze.
2: Oil still hovering around $100 a barrel today on no clear breakthrough when it comes to trying to get those ships moving through the Strait of Hormuz. And that's what's keeping these gas prices elevated. You see the national average around $4.53. We've got a lot of states that are well above that, above $5 in some states, in California, even higher than that.
1: On Wall Street, the Dow rose above the 50,000 mark today. This is ABC News. In New Mexico, officials say all four people on board a medical aircraft that crashed earlier today have died. The cause of the crash remains under investigation.
3: The Beechcraft King Air 90 was conducting a medical transport flight leaving Roswell, New Mexico, heading to Sierra Blanca, but over the Ruidoso area, the plane went down into a heavily wooded area. Radar contact and all communications were lost. Once crews finally got there, they found the plane wreckage and a small wildfire. Everybody on board was killed. Why the plane went down is unknown. The FAA says it and the NTSB will investigate. Alex Stone, ABC News.
1: Spirit Airlines facing a proposed class action lawsuit filed by former employees claiming the company violated federal labor laws when it abruptly shut down operations earlier this month, laying off roughly 17,000 workers without advance notice. Spirit Airlines declining to comment on litigation. Michelle Franzen, ABC News.
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8: I'm Tom Snape in the WRBI newsroom. A former Decatur County Commissioner will serve 2 years on supervised probation after he entered a guilty plea to theft and was sentenced this week in a Shelby County courtroom. Mark Kors was accused of overcharging Decatur County on a fraudulent invoice for a piece of highway equipment bought through an online auction in November of 2024. Defense attorneys entered a written plea agreement on Kors' behalf. In exchange for the guilty plea on the theft count, the prosecution dropped official misconduct and forgery charges against Kors. Special Judge Jennifer Kinsley of Shelby County sentenced Kors to 730 days behind bars, all of which were suspended to probation. Ripley County's Rick Hurdle served as special prosecutor in the case. Kendra Moore has been named Batesville Primary School Principal. Pending school board confirmation, she'll take over on July 1st for Brad Stone King, who's moving to the Batesville High School Principal position on the same date. Moore currently serves Batesville Community Schools as an educational consultant. She has been with the corporation since 2018. Wolf Theaters in Greensburg held its last motion picture show on Sunday. Greensburg Decatur County Economic Development Director Brian Robbins says it's a shame to see Wolf Theaters go after several decades of showtimes, but changing habits and business models led to the closure.
9: Heck, I remember back in high school when we were petitioning to try to get a movie theater to Greensburg and such, and it shows you kind of how times have changed and everything. But again, we're going to work with the owner to see if we can't see if another location in town to keep it around.
8: As for who is buying the building and property, Robin says he's not sure that he's at liberty to disclose who it is right now. Governor Mike Braun recently ceremonially signed into law legislation co-authored by local state representative Lindsey Patterson to modernize licensing standards for estheticians and electrologists and strengthen protections for Hoosiers receiving cosmetic services. Patterson co-authored House Enrolled Act 1131, which updates the definition of esthetician to include additional services such as microneedling. This change allows providers to obtain licensure through the Professional Licensing Agency for these expanded services. Patterson says the legislation also modernizes electrologist licensure requirements by establishing a combined total of 600 hours of education and experience and a rule set by the State Board of Cosmetology and Barber Examiners. The changes are intended to streamline the licensing process while maintaining strong competency and safety standards. The law also allows the licensing agency to request proof of advanced training when needed to ensure compliance with established safety standards. A new state cell phone ban aims to clear classroom distractions once and for all. We get more from Jake McDaniel.
10: Governor Mike Braun signed a bill Wednesday so Indiana students will be off their phones anywhere during the school day.
11: This takes the onus off of the teacher, essentially, and puts it on administration so that the teachers don't have to be the main stalwart in the process. But in a perfect world, no cell phone will get past the front door of the school.
10: Senator Jeff Rotz says some parents may worry about losing connection with their kids during school, but when students are off their phones, it's a great way to set them up for success. Jake McDaniel, Network Indiana.
8: Rotz represents Senate District 27, which includes a portion of Franklin County. The Batesville Area Arts Council invites local and regional artists to participate in the 28th Annual Community Art Show. Artists age 18 and older are encouraged to submit original artwork in a variety of mediums. All artwork entered into the show will be displayed at the Batesville Memorial Public Library from May 29th through June 30th. The public is encouraged to visit the library throughout the month and vote for the People's Choice Award. Cash prizes will be awarded in several categories. Entry forms, event details, and guidelines are available on the Batesville Area Arts Council's website. I'm Tom Snape with news on 103.9 WRBI. 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
13: With a check of WRBI Sports, I'm Brent Lee. J.J. Blade hit two home runs and drove in six as the Reds avoided a sweep by beating up on the Washington Nationals at the Great American Ballpark this afternoon, 15-1. Right-hander Chase Burns with the start for the good guys. He pitched six shutout innings with seven strikeouts. The Redlegs start a six-game road trip across two cities tomorrow night in Cleveland against the Guardians. Airtime on 103.9 FM, 640. The NFL will release the complete 2026 schedule tonight. The league has already confirmed that the Cincinnati Bengals will play the Atlanta Falcons in Madrid, Spain on November 8th. And the Indianapolis Colts will play the Washington Commanders in London, England on October 4th. 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
14: I'm WRBI meteorologist Paul Frombly with Southeastern Indiana's most reliable forecast. Lows level off around 44 tonight under clear skies, winds out of the north around 5 miles per hour. Slight chance of rain showers tomorrow. Daytime highs approaching 69. Sunshine mixed with clouds at times. Currently, it's 63 degrees.
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I'm Craig Orndorff, the host of Weekend in the Country. 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
3: I'm WRBI meteorologist Megan Mulford with Southeastern Indiana's most reliable forecast. 44 tonight, under clear skies, north winds at around 5 miles an hour. Highs around 69. Tomorrow, slight chance of rain showers. Mainly cloudy skies expected. Tomorrow night, chance for showers. Lows around 57. Right now, it's 63 degrees.
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0: Scotty McCreary, Bottle Rockets Country 103.9 WRBI, Rob LaFerrie in studio on a Thursday night. Time to take a look at country music history. Happy birthday today to Dustin Lynch, who was 41 years old. May 14th, 2001, trial selection in terms of a jury begins for Tim McGraw, who had been accused of physically assaulting a police officer. He was later found not guilty. 2011, Miranda Lambert, Blake Shelton get married. Neil McCoy sings the song No Doubt About It for the couple's first dance, and no doubt about it, they would get divorced 4 years later. And finally, Grand Ole Opry in 2021 has its first capacity crowd since the COVID-19 shutdown. That's country music history for your May 14th. Coming up, national news and Chris Stapleton.
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2: ABC News, I'm Michelle Franzen. Final talks between U.S. and China's leaders getting underway in the next few hours. In meetings earlier, President Trump and President Xi touching on Taiwan, trade, and the war with Iran. The U.S. signaling it's open to China helping with the reopening of the Strait of Hormuz. ABC's Selena Wang is in Beijing.
3: The U.S. readout mentioned that both leaders agree the strait needs to be open, that Iran cannot have a nuclear weapon. But we didn't get any of that from the Chinese readout. No mention of the strait or even Iran at all by name, which reflects what experts have been telling me, which is that while Beijing wants this war to end, they see it as America's problem to solve. They don't want to get pulled in too deeply.
2: Despite higher prices for gas, groceries, and other goods due to the war, new data showing Americans kept spending at stores last month, but at a slower pace. Today, senators unanimously approved a resolution to withhold lawmakers' pay during government shutdowns. It follows a string of historic stalemates over funding. This is ABC News.
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0: That's how I like to think about it. A solution, especially this time of year. Midland, drinking problem. Country 103.9 WRBI. I'm Rob LeFerry. That's going to do it for me here on this Thursday night. Come back and do it all over again tomorrow, beginning at 3 o'clock and going until 7. Everyone, enjoy your Thursday night. 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We are back together again on Friday on Country 103.9 WRBI.
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3: I'm WRBI meteorologist Megan Mulford with Southeastern Indiana's most reliable forecast. 44 tonight, under clear skies, north winds at around 5 miles an hour. Highs around 69. Tomorrow, slight chance of rain showers. Mainly cloudy skies expected. Tomorrow night, chance for showers. Lows around 57. Currently, it's 64 degrees.
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1: ABC News, I'm Michelle Franzen. Final talks between U.S. and China's leaders getting underway in the next few hours. In meetings earlier, President Trump and President Xi touching on Taiwan, trade, and the war with Iran. The U.S. signaling it's open to China helping with the reopening of the Strait of Hormuz. ABC's Selena Wang is in Beijing.
2: The U.S. readout mentioned that both leaders agree the strait needs to be open, that Iran cannot have a nuclear weapon. But we didn't get any of that from the Chinese readout. No mention of the strait or even Iran at all by name, which reflects what experts have been telling me, which is that while Beijing wants this war to end, they see it as America's problem to solve. They don't want to get pulled in too deeply.
1: Despite higher prices for gas, groceries, and other goods due to the war, new data showing Americans kept spending at stores last month, but at a slower pace. Today, senators unanimously approved a resolution to withhold lawmakers' pay during government shutdowns. It follows a string of historic stalemates over funding. This is ABC News. The CDC says 41 people are being monitored across the U.S. for symptoms after being exposed to the hantavirus. Passengers evacuated from the cruise ship also remain in quarantine centers in Nebraska and Georgia. A doctor, though, who stepped in to help the ship during the outbreak and tested positive, has now been cleared to leave isolation. In Southern California, a power outage in San Diego County almost ended a Little League playoff game until firefighters came to the rescue.
3: Just down the street from the Rios Canyon Little League field on Tuesday night, a power line began arcing, knocking out the lights of the field. The league's director says it seemed like the game was over.
4: Thought that we were going to have to cancel the game and potentially cancel the whole week of play.
3: It was the third inning and the lights were out until Lakeside firefighters saw what was going on, and they came in with their new rescue unit that has a 15-foot tall LED light tower on it. Fire Marshal Jeremy Davis.
5: Let's let them play baseball.
1: ABC's Alex Stone. I'm Michelle Franzen, ABC News.
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9: I'm WRBI meteorologist Megan Mulford with southeastern Indiana's most reliable forecast. Clear skies tonight with a low of 44. Winds out of the north at around 5 miles an hour. Slight chance for showers. Tomorrow, 69, partly cloudy. Mainly cloudy tomorrow night. Chance for showers. Lows around 57. Currently, it's 64 degrees.
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2: Now, my wife is a very smart person. And, but there are times that we're having a conversation, I'll, you know, have some sort of fact that I'll tell her, and she's like, really? Really? It's like, yeah, didn't you know that? Everybody knows that. And she's like, really? Well, there are times that people learn things late in life, and kind of embarrassingly late. We're going to talk about maybe some of those things that you might have come across, too. And it looks like some of those trivia nights happening at your local bar may just not be pulling in the crowd it used to. There's a new activity. We'll talk about what that is. And nudity is a part of it. We're going to tell you why. And the latest credit card scam. It's called ghost tapping. We're going to give you some details on that, how to avoid it. It's all coming up right here during the Terry Dean program.
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6: WRBI meteorologist Megan Mulford with southeastern Indiana's most reliable forecast. Clear skies tonight with a low of 44. Winds out of the north at around 5 miles an hour. Slight chance for showers. Tomorrow 69, partly cloudy. Mainly cloudy tomorrow night. Chance for showers. Lows around 57. Currently, it's 64 degrees.
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Old man Wrigley lived in that white house down the street where I grew up. Mama used to send me over with things. We struck a friendship up. Spent a few long summers out on his old porch swing. Said he was in the war, went in the Navy, lost his wife, lost his baby. Broke down and asked him one time, how you keep from going crazy? He said, I'll see my wife and son in just a little while. I asked him what he meant.

few years later, I was off at college, talking to Mom on the phone one night, getting all caught up on the gossip, the ins and outs of the small town life. She said, "Oh, by the way, son,

At night, I laid there thinking back. Thought about a couple long lost summers. I didn't know whether to cry or laugh. There was ever anybody

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2: Credit cards started coming out with these little chips, which are supposed to be impossible for these scammers to be able to get your information. But welcome to 2026, where scammers now have a generic card reader. They get close enough to your wallet where they can get the chip information. And guess what? They've got all that information. They can go spend like crazy if they want. So how do you protect yourself besides looking at your credit card score every month? Well, there are devices out there. There's a RFID blocking wallet. I've seen some cases where they don't work and some that they do. They do cost around $20, so, you know, I have to keep an eye out on that. There are RFID blocking card sleeves, which are about 20 cents each, but they are inconvenient because you have to take them in and out of the sleeve every time you want to use them. And then there's the Faraday pouch, which is really inconvenient. It works, but it's just really inconvenient.
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5: I'm WRBI meteorologist Megan Mulford with Southeastern Indiana's most reliable forecast. Clear skies tonight with a low of 44. Winds out of the north at around 5 miles an hour. Slight chance for showers. Tomorrow, 69, partly cloudy. Mainly cloudy tomorrow night. Chance for showers. Lows around 57. Currently, 63.
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